0: Good evening, everybody, and welcome to another episode of Headbangers Block. My name is DJ Clark. You are listening to Headbangers Block. We had a little trouble getting on the air earlier. My computer liked to act a fool and did not want to connect to Spotify. So you just heard those first two songs off of my phone while I tried to figure that out. What you heard are some two local bands. You got Solace with The Intimidator, which, by the way, I did not know was going to drop an F-bomb at the end of the song. So the views, opinions, and content of the show, the hosts, and their guests appearing on WFCS 107.7 FM, The Edge, are their own and do not necessarily reflect those of the CSCU Board of Regents or Central Connecticut State University. Now that we're in the clear, that was The Intimidator by Solace off their release, The Intimidator, Hell is Empty. Then you just heard Fires in the Distance with Agonal Dreaming off Circadian Promise. That's their new release. We're back to playing Wall songs. I can no longer be an outlaw at this station and not play Wall songs. So we're going to have to go back to having a half hour of music that is just the Wall. Here's what you're going to hear next. I'm so lucky because a lot of these songs, or at least three of these songs, are not new at all and are just simply re-releases. So that's kind of my saving grace tonight. You're going to hear Lonesome Moon by Disarm off Silver City Songs, then Denial by Split View off the release of the same name. That is just a single release. And then from the Reload Remastered Deluxe Box Set, you're going to hear my favorite song. Everybody says their favorite song off that album is Fuel. And I get it.
1: Off of Reload,
0: that it's Fuel.
1: It might be mine.
0: We have DJ Andrew in the booth today. He's here. He just said his favorite was what it might have been yours. We're getting there because my favorite song off Reload is Memory Remains, and you're gonna listen to all 4.5 minutes of the Memory Remains. One of my favorite songs they do live. They were just in Vegas. They're doing a Vegas takeover. They're playing several shows at the Sphere, and they allegedly chanted at the end of the song. The crowd chanted for 10 minutes consecutively.
1: Really?
0: At the end of the song, when I was there in East Rutherford, we did it for a solid like 5 minutes. There was a good 5 minutes of chanting at the end of the song. Yeah. You're going to hear it, folks at home. Then you're going to hear Online Songs by Blink-182 from the 25th anniversary a release of Take Off Your Pants and Jacket. And then from Nimrod's original soundtrack is When I Come Around by Green Day. And you're going to hear Child Actor by Foo Fighters. Foo Fighters. Ladies and gentlemen, Foo Fighters. So anyway, that will be our Wall section this evening. 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Homecoming is this week. We've got our little WFCS reunion on Saturday morning. I will not be there. I will be tailgating with former DJ Mateo. We'll be out there partying hard before the homecoming football game Saturday morning. That'll be against AIC. Get your tickets at ccsubluedevils.com. I believe that's the website. Don't quote me on that. You can just Google CCSU football. You can find the ticket link pretty easy. They're going to play American International College. Kickoff is at noon. And then I'm going to have to skedaddle on out of here. If you would be so, somebody's at the door. I'm not sure who. I'm going to have to skedaddle on out of there because I'm going to the Wolfpack home opener. DJ TJ, what a surprise. What did you leave? Charging brick? I think I see it. Maybe? Is it here?
2: It might have fallen.
0: If that's it.
2: No.
0: I'll
2: find it later.
0: All right. Well, I'm gonna kick it on over to our next song. This is Lonesome Moon by Disarm, and then we'll look for this charging brick. Don't go anywhere, because more Headbangers Block is right now.

We're back here on 107.7 WFCS, New Bern, Hartford, The Edge. I am DJ Clark. This is Headbangers Block. The time is now 8:30, which means we're a quarter of the way through our show. Again, unfortunately, I can no longer be an outlaw on this station. I must chart my songs like a good boy. And I am back to charting my wall songs. That was just When I Come Around by Green Day off the original soundtrack for Nimrods, which I'm not quite sure what that is. I think it's a musical. Is it a musical, Andrew? Did Green Day make another musical? Comedy film by Green Day. Okay. Because I remember they did... they do a stage musical, and a high school got in trouble for it a long time ago somewhere. And then Green Day wrote a letter to the school district that said, you guys suck, and we hate censorship, and here's $1,000 for the theater program or something like that. Anyways, that was just When I Come Around. Earlier, I heard online songs, The Memory Remains, and Denial by Split View. We skipped Lonesome Moon by Disarm by accident, but don't tell anybody, and we'll be okay. Anyways, you're going to hear one more wall song, and it's Child Actor by Foo Fighters off their latest album, Your Favorite Toy. And then we're going to get into some classics. A Little Lonely Is the Night by Billy Squire. The Outfield, Wander Franco edit song of the century, Your Love by The Outfield. Red House by Jimi Hendrix. Come Down by Bush. Mr. Crowley by Ozzy Osbourne. And then later on, you're going to hear some Van Halen, Smash Mouth, Therapy? Question mark. Which is a cool band if you like NCAA Football 2007 for the PS2, which I do. Fontaine's DC, the Quinnipiac men's ice hockey intro song, and perhaps the greatest guitar riff ever written, Money for Nothing by Dire Straits, which, let me tell you, at that Quinnipiac men's home opener, they played that song off rip. I yelled the intro of the team, and as soon as I finished that, the guitar riff hit. I almost ascended off press row. I floated up to the roof of M&T Bank Arena. And here's some Sacred Reich after that. Greta Van Fleet, Motley Crue, more Van Halen, Crowbar, Ghost, and Stone Temple Pilots to close the show. You're going to hear a song that is vaguely about love by Ghost at the end of the show. It's more about sex than it is about love, but we'll get there when we get there. We'll burn that bridge when we get to it. Anyways, your PSA for the half hour. Again, CCSU football back in action Saturday afternoon at noon. Homecoming game taking on AIC. It is their second home game of the year. They already played Wagner, which was at home, I believe. Weird that they did not open the home season with the Division II program, like usual. But they opened with Wagner, and they just stomped Wagner. So I can't wait to go out and see that. Anyways, let's get into the music. This is Child Actor by Foo Fighters, as Christopher Walken would say. Ladies and gentlemen, Foo Fighters on Headbangers Block on 107.7. WFCS, New Bern, Hartford, The Edge.

0: 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We're, oh boy.
1: I'm watching Trent Grisham hit two foul balls that are like this far away.
0: Hold on. Let's turn the mics on here. Hold on. Let's get the real authentic. What mic is that? That's two?
2: This is Dose. This is Mike Dose.
0: All right,
2: Dose,
0: you're on Mike Dose. What are we watching, Andrew? You're watching Yankees baseball right now.
2: I am watching game three of the ALDS right now. I'm watching Trent Grisham hit two foul balls straight that were like a foot away from being home runs. 2-2 count. Let's see what happens. Nick Martinez on the pitch. Oh, is he going to call that? Is that a strike? That might have been. Yeah. Oh, man. Come on. I was like this close.
0: Is there an ABS challenge?
2: No. He actually already used one in the first inning, I think.
0: Yankees ABS challenge in the first inning
2: is
0: crazy.
2: That's how you know
3: they're done.
2: Oh my gosh.
0: Well, the Dodgers just shut down Andy Pajas from using ABS challenges the rest of the postseason.
2: Yeah.
0: Do you know how bad you have to be at ABS challenges for Dave Roberts to look at you and go, "Hey, you're not allowed to do an ABS challenge the rest of the postseason. Yeah. I don't care."
2: Dude, make some contact with the bat.
0: So we've got Andrew in here. We've got McKenna in here. You can go on mic three if you would prefer. We can bring it to you. Look at that. We brought it to you.
2: Bang.
0: It's like an American Airlines flight. Silver Bird.
2: Yes.
0: Just flew
2: come
0: around.
2: On. Go. Is that safe? Come on, give me safe. Let's go.
0: Ooh.
2: 1-1.
0: 1-1.
2: And Rice.
0: Rays
2: from
0: up.
2: Second to home.
0: Let's hear it for the Tampa Bay Rays. Come on, bring it home. I need to troll Mateo so bad if they lose this series. I need it.
2: Well, like, we will.
0: I need it like crack
2: in
0: the 80s.
2: Blown out, you know,
0: right?
2: Yeah,
0: that's the embarrassing
2: part. Dude, honestly,
3: if you lose,
2: I would be.
3: Work,
2: yeah.
3: It's fine, but if you lose,
2: I would honestly be okay with losing this series because we can then finally fire Aaron Boone and I'd be happy and content with my life.
0: No, I don't think that'll happen.
2: I know it won't, but I really want it to.
0: As a Red Sox fan, I really like the job that Aaron Boone and Brian Cashman are doing over there. I think they're doing a fine job as the Yankees front office. I think they're doing a fine job. Lost out on Adley Rutschman to your Boston Red Sox, who hobbled their way to the playoffs and then promptly lost again.
2: I hate Adley Rutschman so much.
0: It's okay. My buddy Mateo sent me the smug Wojak with the Yankees hat on that said Trusted the Plan Award. And so I'm waiting for the Yankees to lose this series
2: hubris.
0: So I can send him the Fell For It Again Award.
2: Real Yankee fans know you never speak on anything ever because it like never ever goes.
0: It never pans out.
2: Point. No.
0: I should mention, because of what happened earlier in this segment of speaking, what's that the MLB always said? Any unauthorized retellings of the Major League Baseball games is prohibited without the express written consent of Major League Baseball.
2: I actually talked to Rob Manfred. He's on my speed dial. He said it was fine. Yeah.
0: Yeah. Bobby said there's no strike. Bobby said there's no strike, guys. We did it. We did it, Joe. Anyways, coming up in this half hour, we've got Jamie's Crying by Van Halen and Walking on the Sun, Nowhere, Boys in the Better Land, and Money for Nothing by Dire Straits. I'm super excited for that song. I'm like really excited to play Money for Nothing because I love that song very dearly. Anyways, we're going to get on with the show. This is Jamie's Crying by Van Halen off their self-titled album. And not the second one either. Not their second self-titled album or their third. They have Van Halen 1, 2, and 3. This is Jamie's Crying off Van Halen 2.

All right, we are in the final half hour of Headbangers Block. You're on 107.7 WFCS New Bern Hartford. The Edge coming up. We got Sacred Reich, Motley Crue, Van Halen, Crowbar, Ghost, and Stone Temple Pilots, if we can get through all of that music in the half hour. And, of course, coming up on Friday night, from starting at 8:30, is the pep rally. That'll be at a Root Field. At a Root Field from 8:30 to 10 p.m. Friday night. Be there. Or don't. I don't know. I don't tell you how to live your life. Anyways, this is Surf Nicaragua by Sacred Reich.

0: Back here on 107.7 WFCS New Bern Hartford, The Edge. I am DJ Clark, your host. And we are just wrapping up here. That was just Plush by Stone Temple Pilots. Before that was Massilia Amori, I Feel the Burning Sun. Somebody Get Me a Doctor, Doctor Feel Good, and Surf Nicaragua. And of course, that was all the end of our show. I'll be back here next week. We're closing in on the inevitable Halloween show, which will be so very spooky. There'll be ghouls and ghosts and other things out and about for a Halloween show I cannot wait to share with you. But that is not at least for another 2 weeks. Who knows? Jeez, we're a ways off. In good news, I believe the Rays are beating the Yankees. That's great news for the listeners of my show. Listeners of my show, yes, it is, Andrew, and for myself. Let's go Rays, huh? Can we get a Rays up in the Mixler chat tonight? Can we get a Rays up? So anyways, and of course, passed my math exam. Got an 88. I may not be cooked at statistics. I'm like Timothy Chalamet right now. Statistic, yeah. That was Timothy Chalamet, was it?
1: I think
0: that was him, where he did the rap about statistics from some classroom in high school. I don't know. It's not my job to know that. Anyways, I've been DJ Clark. This has been Ed Banger's Block on 107.7 WFCS New Britain Hard for The Edge. Coming up in a couple of minutes, Exclusive Tastes with DJ X-Man coming on. In a couple of moments, we're going to pass the aux over to DJ Otto. In between then, I'll see you again next week. So long, everybody.
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0: 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Had a week off last week. I saw Deltron 3030. Banger show. Yeah, was a good time. Saw that with DJ Indica and DJ Miles. I almost called him DJ Cosmic, but I think that's his showtime, not the DJ name. I gotta look at the board. I don't know. But I'm back tonight. We got a theme. I know last time I played music, I didn't really have a theme. I was just live uploading as the night went on. I was just adding songs. But oh no, we got a theme tonight. The set is gonna be diss tracks. We got some classics on there. You know, Fuck with Dre Day. But we also got some. I'll say a couple more. Ether coming up also. No Vaseline, of course. Hit 'em up. But we also got some. I'll say hidden diss tracks. Some were more direct and just not simply known for being diss tracks as well. Like a diss track, but got more popular for just being a good song than being an actual diss track. And I don't know if I just mentioned, you know, some subliminal diss tracks as well, you know, some things that just seemed like good songs, but were really diss tracks or had some hidden message behind it, dissing a fellow rapper. Or, I think I have rappers dissing rappers this whole time. Because sometimes rappers do diss, like, TV people or, like, interviewers and stuff. And, yeah. Yeah. We do have some wall songs to play. Before we get into the music, though, got, I'll let you guys know what wall we got coming up. We got Kofi Stone. I just found out about him recently. A UK rapper, but kind of has an R&B cadence to his music. Also, it's a lot of jazz with it too, which was an interesting mix. But I do enjoy it. It is a short song, or one of the shorter songs from the album, only because I just wanted to leave a little early. You know, a guy's tired, got work in the morning, I gotta drop my car off to get an alignment, you know, it's the whole thing, you know, life, am I right? We got also some Ross G, Haze, new Armani Caesar that just came out on Friday, last Friday. A local artist, someone I know personally from Massachusetts, Lele. His song Coffee and Raps came out this past Friday. Pretty sure he has an album out as well. Up and coming rapper trying to do his thing, making his way. Nice sound, nice bars, nice flow. And then last we got Both Ways by Captain Swag. He's a rapper I've been frequenting from time to time. I really do enjoy his music. God, he's like a new, not like a new age Lil B, but like just like the blogging. He brings back a real, he has a nostalgic feel to his music that kind of reminds you of a Lil B. But also just the time period in general, just that early 2010s vibe. You know. And then we'll get into the diss tracks. Let me play some PSAs and get out of your hair real quick. And then, can get into this music. Catch y'all in a bit.
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a fat nigga. The pandemic talk to me like we had an intervention. Bullets connect to cross routes, leads to interceptions. I'm Jarvis Landry with the juice by 34. I'll be the truth. I'm in the stew blowing trees. Hurricane layup in the

What up, y'all? Meant to catch y'all after that Captain Swag song, right before we dove into the actual part of the set. But, yeah, as you could hear, first song was Right There by Chingy, which I found out was a diss track recently. Was not necessarily a diss track. It was one of those inadvertent ones, but it was aimed at Nelly. He was just... There was some friction. Both of them had used the term Right There in a song. Pretty sure they may be confusing. They may have confused it, but they also just had some friction because they both were from St. Louis anyways and just were up and coming. Also, may have been some. I think Nelly had like some kind of not false claim to fame, but like. Was making it seem like he was all the, you know, the reason why St. Louis was popping and all that. And Chingy may have felt away. I forget the full details, but that is, that's something I found out recently. But I found out maybe, or not, when I say recently, maybe in like August. So that was like 2 months ago. I'd be working, I'd be grinding. So I couldn't fully remember all that. But, yeah. One of those inadvertent diss tracks. Always thought it was a club jam. And it is a club jam still. But hopefully when you think of Right There, you think of what's it called? You think of how it's a diss track on Nelly. Or when you hear Right There. Why would you be thinking of Right There? But yeah. Yeah, that's all I had. Next up, we got a more direct diss track. Fuck with Dre Day by Dr. Dre and Snoop Dogg. And, you know, I guess I gotta leave a light. Well, I gotta leave a light in a second. I'll catch y'all in a few songs. But, yeah. See y'all in a bit.

0: Euphoria.
1: Them superpowers get neutralized. I can only watch in silence. The famous actor we once knew is looking paranoid and now spiraling. You're moving just like a degenerate. Every antic is feeling distasteful. I calculate you're not as calculated. I can even predict your angles. Fabricate stories on the family front, cause you heard Mr. Morale. A pathetic master manipulator. I can smell the tails on you now. You're not a rap artist, you're a scam artist with the hopes of being accepted. Tommy Hilfiger stood out, but FUBU never had been your collection. I make music that electrify them. You make music that pacify them. I can double down on that line, but spare you this time. That's random acts of kindness. 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
3: 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That last song was Euphoria by Kendrick Lamar. Banger. One of the best, probably one of the best diss tracks of all time. Or not one of, but like, I'd give it like top 15, you know? I'd put it up there for sure. Top 13, maybe. I'm trying to think of like, because I got a whole set here, you know what I mean? You know what I mean? I'd really have to think about that one. I'd have to think about its place in the rank. But, Yeah, definitely one of the better ones of, like, the series or of the beef. I feel definitely not, like, Meet the Grams. Like, Meet the Grams was some hot shit, but it was the first one. Everyone didn't expect it. I feel like as a song, it was, like, one of the best ones compared to, like, Not Like Us, Meet the Grams, 616. It was definitely, like, the best song. But Not Like Us just had to be the bigger West Coast hit, bigger hit in general, because, like, you know, everyone was like, oh, well, Kendrick Lamar can't make a hit. He can't make a hit record. Drake's so popular. You know what I mean? So you had to make the, you know, yeah. And then Meet the Grams was like, it was song, sinister, evil, diss track, hit all the right points. Hey, great diss track. You know, that's all I gotta say. That's all I gotta say so far. Coming up, we got Play With Yo Bitch by Young Dolph, dissing Yo Gotti and Black Youngsta and a few people in that Memphis area. R.I.P. Young Dolph.
4: Ooh, that joint raw. Yeah,
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0: It's two mixtapes. I hear you slick dissing, but that shit lame. 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
0: Don't play with me, ho. Got it, you a whole mind.

Now that's what's happening. Now that's what's happening.

What up, y'all? DJ X-Man here. That last song was South Bronx by Boogie Down Productions, aka BPD. Dissing a whole city. Dissing all of Queensbridge. Specifically, well, you know, BPD had had beef with MC Sham, you know, the bridge is over. And, you know, all that. And I'm pretty sure that was the end all be all to the beef. I think so. Because, I mean, hey, like, they were hitting, or BPD was hitting Queens hard. Because, fun fact, Nas stated how that like, whole conflict inspired him to rap. Because everyone in, or not just him, but, you know, him, Kool G Rap, a few other Queensbridge rappers that were coming up at the time. They were just like, nah, ain't no way, like, we're gonna go out like that. Like, you know, BPD dissed us. They dissed the whole thing. Everyone's screaming South Bronx, South Bronx, the bridge is over. It was specifically the bridge is over that made everyone in Queens want to start rap. Or not want to start rapping, but, you know, made them want to fight back and show, you know, what, show them what they got. Show people what they got. Yeah, that's all I got for right now. Next up, we got a few diss tracks. I'll just let them play. But we got Dollars and Cents by DJ Quick. One of those club jams, you know, pop. This is probably his most popular song, I'll say. But it's also a diss track on MC8. The lyrics are kind of hidden, or not hidden in there, but he names him directly. He calls him by his full government name, actually. And he disses him repeatedly. But it's just, you know, it just was so groovy and jamming. I don't think I realized that this was a diss track until a couple, like, maybe within the past, like, year and a half. I was listening to it one time, and I was like, wait, hold up. Who's this Aaron Tyler dude? But I've been listening to the song since I was a kid. So it's like, you know, it's one of those ones. Maybe I just didn't listen hard enough. After that, we got Lil Wayne and Clips. We got Lil Wayne dissing Pusha T. That diss track is from like 2015. But then we got Mr. Me Too coming up by Clips, where everyone was dissing everybody at that time. Clips had their beef with Lil Wayne and Cash Money and all that. And then I'll you'll hear me again. But yeah, catch on in a bit.

0: What up, y'all? DJ X-Man here. Meant to catch y'all at the end of Mr. Me Too, but hey, y'all got to hear Piggy Bank. As you could hear, dissed a few people, 50 Cent. But hey, it was like, when did this come out? Like, I forget. Like, this is the massacre. It came out like 2005, I think, 2004. So 50 Cent was dissing everybody in the 2000s, really. That's a little accurate. But that was like the first, that was the first hour and 5 minutes. You've been listening to 107.7 WFCS New Brand Hartford, The Edge. Next up, we got an interesting trio here. We got, Takeover by Jay-Z, of course, leading into Ether by Nas. But following that, we're going to play, Thun and Kiko by Cormega and Prodigy, which was a diss track or a diss response to Nas, not on either, but a different song towards the, or it's called like Street Something off Stillmatic. And he disses Cormega on that song. He disses someone else on that song. He also disses, or he doesn't diss Prodigy, but he disses Cormega, or disses like Mobb Deep by saying they're affiliated with Cormega and blah, blah, blah. So, you know, interesting chain. All related, though, but in different ways. And, yeah, let's get into that. Actually, let me play some PSAs, and then we'll get into that. Because, yeah, new hour. But, yeah, I'll catch y'all.
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4: Here's what they think about you. Here's what they think about you. Here's what they think about you. Here's what they think about you. Here's what they think about you. Here's what they think about you.

Easy money. It's about to be a surgical summer. 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The 488. The spider joint. And you know we gotta cut the heads off these snakes, right?

0: him,
1: and you don't really want it with him. Surgical Summer Volume 1. We gonna take this slow. We just gonna peel it back layer by layer. Yeah. Daytona.

0: You show me that. Push.
1: As we proceed to give you what

0: What up, y'all? DJ X-Man here. Not a technical diss, I know. But it sparked it was the ignition to a fire that gave us Hit 'Em Up. I was going to say Mike 3.
1: Also, not a diss record, technically. Uh-huh. Unfortunate coincidence, I think, that was misinterpreted by Tupac. But it's still important. Is it not picking up my voice?
0: No, it's just low. Okay. But, like, it's there. Yeah. You know, it's doing it. Well, I already did, you know?
1: Yeah. That shit up. Anyways, sorry I'm mad quiet, but my point is, like, Hit 'Em Up is, at least, it's framed as a response to Who Shot Ya, which...
0: Yeah, see, about. Exactly.
1: So it still is hella relevant, you know?
0: Yeah, exactly. It was a relevance ad, not a actual diss ad.
1: Yeah.
0: It was a relevancy thing. I just wanted to play it. I really like the song.
1: As much as I hate, like, Puffy's ad-libs, that's a classic ad-lib. And let's be real, bro, when J Electronica on Exhibit C, like, after Just Blaze beat drops, and then, as we proceed, what you need, that shit fire, bro. So, you know, iconic.
0: Unfortunate.
1: He gaps way too much on that song, as he does many songs.
0: I was going to say, yeah, common Diddy, all in the videos, dancing, all on the records. Yeah, that's him.
1: Yeah.
0: Yeah.
1: He having the fucking monologue at the start of the song, and he's like, sounds like he's about to roof you, girl. What song, though, is like, your friend should get with
0: Big Papa, yeah. Tell your friends to get with my friends. Nah, man.
1: I'm good, bro. Hey,
0: yeah. Yeah. But coming up, we got Hit 'Em Up, and after that, we're going to close with a banger of a diss track. I won't even say it. I'll just let it play. But catch y'all in a bit. Actually, oh, yeah. Oh, yeah, it is. Oh, and you're listening to 107.7 WFCS New Bern, Hartford, The Edge. You know, it's my time to say that. I felt like I should do it now for, you know, yeah. All right, see y'all in a bit.

What the fuck is your name? 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

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Joe Budden, you just ass. 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

0: My pretty bitch, Lil B. Hey, t-shirt and buttons. 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And I bet you're not gonna say shit. 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
1: What up, y'all? DJ X-Man here. That concludes the set. T-shirt buttons. Diss track on Joe Budden by Lil B. Written in 10-15 minutes. Absolute classic. From Everything Based in 2010. And that concludes the diss track night. Hope it was enjoyed. Hope it was groovy. Well, not groovy, but, you know. Sorry for so much negativity. Normally, I'm a chill guy. But we got some negative. I'd say sinister, but no, we were still kind of groovy though. Like right there, Euphoria, Play With Your Bitch, Dollars and Cents, Mr. Me Too, Takeover, Ether, Hit 'Em Up, T-shirt buttons, No Vaseline. We were still groovy a little bit.
2: Sorry, I missed it, but Mr. Me Too, it's
1: Lil Wayne.
2: Oh, that makes sense.
1: Yeah, it was one of those subliminal ones. Like, they weren't specifically...
2: Well, it sounds clear they're talking about someone.
1: Yeah.
2: Like, buying their style, but I'm like...
1: It was because Lil Wayne kept rocking, like, the Bape and all that. Or he was rocking a lot of Ice Cream and Bape at the time. And it was, like, when Clips decided, they were making Bape pop. And then Lil Wayne's out wearing Bape after they're wearing Bape. And he got the ice cream shoes after they got the ice cream shoes.
2: Yeah.
1: And then they were like, all right, Mr. Me Too. And, yeah. I got to get Hell Hath No Fury on CD and or vinyl. That'd be a good pull. CD set coming soon, guys. I got a book now.
2: Let me know, bro. I'll bring my
1: CD. Yeah. Whew. Yeah. We gotta make that happen. I don't know when. Maybe like closer to when I have less obligation. Cause I wanna play as much as I could. So and I gotta be real tired. I don't know. I'll catch y'all in a bit. See y'all next week. I think. See y'all next week. And yeah. Have a good night.

0: Some Thoughts from John Cleese.
1: A surprising result of a recent survey was that the most asked question of American philosophers was neither what is the meaning of life, nor if a tree falls in the forest and no one is there to hear it, etc., etc., but just what is it that philosophers do? The answer is quite a lot. America's philosophers are at work in corporations, labor unions, medical centers and hospices, and of course every day they provoke thinking at thousands of colleges, universities and high schools. Wherever they are, philosophers can ask questions that might just make your life richer and more fulfilling. So, do be careful of those falling trees, won't you? Unless, of course, you're not there.
0: A message from the Philosophers of America, celebrating 100 years of thought.
2: Meet Josh.
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0: Because we're going
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0: Because we're going
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I don't want to set the world on fire, honey. 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
1: 500,000 people every year in the U.S. die from smoking cigarettes. 60,000 never even touched one.
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0: Over 600,000 kids will start smoking this year. In their lifetime, 245,000 will die because of smoking.
1: Cigarette smoke will kill one out of every two people who smoke.
2: One cigarette takes away 11 minutes of your life. An entire pack will shorten your life by 3.5 hours.
0: Secondhand smoke contains 4,000 chemicals and 200 known poisons.
1: Cigarettes kill more people than AIDS, drug abuse, car accidents, and homicides combined.
2: Smoking causes 87% of lung cancer deaths, and every 30 seconds, somebody dies from lung cancer.
0: According to the World Health Organization, by the year 2025, cigarettes will kill approximately 10 million people a year.
2: Are you going to be part of this number?
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1: Billy! Are you in there?
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everybody understands the blues. Are you listening? I say everybody understands the blues. Everybody from one day to another has the blues. You take the little baby that's laying in the cradle. He can't get that milk bottle fast enough. He go to kicking and crying and going on tearing up the little baby bed. He got the blues. Can you dig it? You take this girl that's got this mane squeezed. That's her boyfriend, that is, you know. And he just bought a brand new GTO. You know she wanna be with him every time he cranks it up. Go around the corner to the soda fountain. This is why she wanna go and show it off where all the guys and gals be. You know what I mean? And she get ready to go out this particular night, and her mother said, "Daughter, you was just out last night. You can't go out tonight. That's too many nights in a row." She go in the room and fasten the door and won't answer the phone, won't eat, won't talk to nobody. She got the blues. That's what's wrong with her. Some people call them the reds, the pinks. When you get through, it's the old-fashioned country blues. That's right. I ain't seen my mane squeezed in 10 long weeks today. You know I got the blues. Can you dig it?

Yeah, but wait, I don't think you're with me. Let's everybody get a thing going right here. Yes, yes. Can you feel it? I can't hear you. Can you feel it? Yes, yes. Sounds awful good. Keep it right there, children. Keep it right there. The blues. 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Can you dig the blues power? 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

0: I'm William Shatner, and this is Jimmy. 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

0: a promise was made. A promise that hit the beaches of Normandy. A covenant that split the skies over Berlin. A vow that captured Iwo Jima. A promise was made. A solemn oath that liberated Seoul. A sacred trust that defended Kaesong. A pact that dug in Da Nang. A contract that weathered Tet. A promise was made. 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
5: And tracksuits.
2: Heart disease.
5: But that's a joke?
2: Oh, no, it's an absolute fact. 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
4: Aww.
2: So I'm starting with three I tolerate. That's a joke.
1: Find out more at GoRedForWomen.org.

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0: Because we're going
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0: 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So I went to see my doctor. 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

0: 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Hello, everyone, and everything listening, and welcome back to another edition of Sports Talk with MRK. You guys know the drill. For 2 hours, we're going to be talking about your favorite sports teams. And here's how the list goes. We're ranging from across the city, across the state, across the region, across the country, across the continent, across the world, across the universe, and even your own backyard. And as always, I am joined live over the phone by Joe from Dallas, Texas. Joe, how you doing, buddy? We're making sure that your phone bill has not been overdue yet.
1: No, it's not overdue, and I did not leave my playbook at the bar like Colorado. I am here, and I'm live with y'all.
0: And, of course, we got Zach from Shoemaker Studios, or your podcast. Yep, back in the studio. Yeah, oh, that's the one? All right, perfect. I hope we're feeling alive and making sure that your microphone has not died on us. Can you speak again for us, bud? I got to make sure it's still working. That is weird. It is not working. Okay, that's fine. One way or another, we're going to be... Well, we're going to work with what we have here for the next 2 hours. Once again, you guys know the deal. We're talking about your favorite sports teams, and we got a lot to talk about, of course. The Hartford Wolfpack have their season opener this weekend. They're going to be hosting the Wilkes-Barre Scranton Penguins, but they're on a hot streak right now. They're actually doing pretty well. I think I see the problem of what's going on right now. Zach, we're going to give it one more shot. Let's see how you sound. Maybe we are. I don't know. Mr. Krabs,
2: are we feeling alive?
0: Are we feeling good? Oh, boy. We are already experiencing technical difficulties on the air. I love that. It's great. But in like the auxiliary is working at least.

0: Then Joe's phone line is working as well, but yeah. So Hartford Wolfpack, they're starting their season this Saturday, correct? Yeah. Nah, I got nothing from you, Zach. That is weird.
1: What?
0: That is interesting. Yeah, I'm gonna write that down as we speak because which microphone is that one? Microphone number 3.
1: Yeah.
0: Alrighty, microphone number 3 is already experiencing some issues. We love to hear that, but I might have to swap, you know, between this microphone and between you and Joe. So. Yeah, let's get down to business for like the third time in a row now. So, Hartford Wolfpack will be hosting their first game of the
2: How about
0: year.
2: Now?
0: Yeah, okay. No, we definitely hear you. Yeah, we definitely hear you there, but because
1: so
0: we
1: are
0: have
1: we feeling alive.
0: Yes, we were definitely feeling
1: no
0: alive.
1: No one's heard me
0: well,
1: say,
0: but
1: are
0: yes.
1: We feeling alive yet?
0: So, but there is a game that the Wolfpack have before they open up at home. It's going to be against the Providence Bruins. It's going to be on the road at Amica Mutual Pavilion Friday, October 9th at 7:05 p.m.
1: That's
0: Eastern
1: tomorrow.
0: Time. Yeah, that is tomorrow. But then Saturday is the big day. It's going to be the 30th anniversary of Hartford Wolfpack hockey.
1: Yeah.
0: It's going to be a big deal for the team, but there's already been some buzz about the transactions between the two teams, the Rangers and the Wolfpack. And Zach, I know that's something you definitely wanted to talk about because when you have the best scoring player on the team get called up, what does that do to the minor league team?
1: Well, how do I put this? Because there are, I need one thing to be known about the Hartford Wolfpack. There is an abundance of Hartford Wolfpack fans that are not New York Ranger fans.
0: Yourself included.
1: Myself included. So, I don't blame Chris Drury for that. I blame Gary Bettman.
0: Okay.
1: Why are we playing regular season hockey in September, bro? Why?
0: Yeah.
1: You add two more games. You couldn't just, like, cram them in. There's sections of the year where a team will have 6 days off in a row. Be like, oh, yeah, they're not playing until next week. What? Couldn't just put them in there. You had to put them in September. Because realistically, the Joe Valeno injury would have happened a week from now if we were not playing regular season hockey in September.
0: And yet here we are. Well, we're gonna,
1: here we are.
0: But we're going to look at the roster for the Hartford Wolfpack this year.
1: So, Cole Beaudoin, you deserve it.
0: Yep.
1: But I wanted you here.
0: So, players that are currently on the roster right now, we have the three goalies, Spencer Martin, Gabriel Carrieri, and Callum Turner. Did I say that right?
1: I think it's Carrier.
0: Carrier?
1: I think so.
0: Carrieri? The hockey players, you got to have a whole pronunciation book for your names because this is going
1: to
0: be hard for
1: them. Oh, yeah. On Elite Prospects, you can have them pronounce the names, except that you have to pay for it.
0: Of course you do. Of course you have to pay for it. Yeah. For the subscription service and the premium version, you have to pay extra just to be able to get the star prospects. And, of course, there's always Callum Tongue as well. Do you want to say the names then?
1: I would like to. Honestly.
0: Yes, go for it, because I'm already botching them.
1: So we have the three goalies. We have Gabriel Carrier. We have Spencer Martin. We have Callum Tongue.
0: Tongue.
1: On defense, we have Dennis Chalowski. We have Mark Delgaiso. We have Jackson Dorrington. Drew Fortescue. Fortescue? I butchered that one, but that one...
0: Oh,
1: that one
0: no.
1: That one you're bound to butcher, okay?
0: Yes.
1: Ethan Frisch, Vincent Iorio, Anthony Carrer. Carrer. K-E-H-R-E-R. Carrer. Cooper Moore, Uro Vakanainen. That's it for the defensemen. The forwards, we have a lot.
0: A lot of forwards.
1: A lot
0: of forwards.
1: And a lot of young talent.
0: Jinx, by the way.
1: Nathan Aspinall, Jacob Attaglia, Cole Beaudoin, even though he's on the Rangers right now, Anton Bleed, Justin Dowling, Glenn Gaudin, Liam Greentree, Zachary Karpa, Brody Lamb, Bryce McConnell-Barker, Justin, okay, I honestly don't know how to pronounce this one. I've tried to pronounce this one for the past, like, 4 days. Justin Knackbauer? Knackbauer?
0: I'm looking for him as you speak.
1: I think it's Knackbauer.
0: He's not even on the AHL app.
1: What?
0: Justin, what's his number?
1: 15.
0: 15. Knackbauer. Justin Knackbauer.
1: Juuso Parsonen, Taylor Radish, Dylan Robrick, Cage Sturzer, Carey Terrance, Lucas Vanderbois? Number 6.
0: Don't
1: seven.
0: Don't look at me like I know this.
1: And then injured, we have Aiden Thompson and Adam Sikora.
0: Now the Rangers just came off of a 5-2 win over the Islanders a few nights ago on Tuesday.
1: They pulled out a full house.
0: That's their most recent game, and then.

0: or for his career that he has.
1: Yeah, or his career. Yeah, not in a season, but like I like how they call it the Gordie Howe hat trick. You know,
0: well, he just needs a fight this season. And he's got it for the season.
1: A nod to the Hartford Whalers. So,
0: and also notable Hartford Wolfpack alumni.
1: Yep,
0: Igor Shesterkin.
1: Very, very true as well.
0: I remember when I was a kid and he played in Hartford. I remember him being in goal and being like, "This guy sucks."
1: Oh, brother, this guy stinks.
2: It's like the SpongeBob.
0: But that
2: quote.
0: Was just because the team around him, of course. As we all know, the team makes the goalie.
1: Yes, they definitely do. The goalie cannot be the one carrying the team, obviously. Like, any common sense hockey fan would know that off the top. Yeah. So, but the Rangers currently lead the Metropolitan Division right now with 4 wins and 1 loss compared to Carolina's 2-1, Washington 2-1, Pittsburgh 2-2, a little bit of a surprise there. Columbus is 1-1. Islanders are 1-2, Devils are 1-2, and the Flyers are winless.
0: That makes me smile.
1: 2 losses and not a single.
0: I hate the Flyers.
1: And there's 2 overtime losses out of that one as well. So everyone has almost everyone in the division has played the full amount of
0: games.
1: Keep
0: it that way, Philly.
1: Yep, for now.
0: That's what y'all deserve.
1: Yep. Carolina has the 1 overtime loss out of those 4 games that they played. Washington doesn't have an overtime loss. Yeah, the only teams with an overtime loss in the division right now are the Flyers and the Hurricanes.
0: Hurricanes. Yeah.
1: And the Hurricanes have won.
0: The Hurricanes' overtime loss was with like 4 seconds left in overtime, and there was no other goal scored that entire game.
1: And I know Rangers fans were definitely not pleased with the start of the season for the Rangers because, you know.
0: Wait, what?
1: Well, I mean, like.
0: Oh, other teams are not.
1: Other teams are not happy about that. But no, they start the regular season with a 5-1 win, then it's 2-0, 4-2, 5-2. That's a good start for them because, like, the last game.
0: By the way, the third win at MSG this year was October 6th. The third win at MSG for the Rangers last season was March. In March.
1: That's wild. But then.
0: That tale of two teams.
1: But then there was the first game of the season for them against the Bruins. The 3-0 loss.
0: Well, yeah.
1: The one that everyone
0: was against the Bruins.
1: Yeah, I mean, that's the one that everyone was going to go like, oh, wow, the Rangers are totally not good again.
0: Oh, yeah,
1: like,
0: that is true, yeah.
1: Yep, all the trolling and all the.
0: Because I remember I was like, oh, same old Rangers.
1: And then the Rangers were like.
0: And they were like, I took that personal.
1: And I took that. I love that reference. Every time it's a sporting event, I love that reference every time. But are the Rangers bound to be playoff contenders already? I know the season
0: is. If they remain consistent, absolutely.
1: And now that. Joe has something to say about this. Hang on. Joe, we got to make sure the mic's on you. All right. Speak your mind, please.
3: No. You're not winning the Metropolitan, all because I know that this is going to be a continued sitcom from what I saw last year. I do not see them beating Carolina. I do not see them beating, if they keep, if they get a hot streak going, I don't see them beating the Devils. I do not see you beating the Washington Capitals, especially now that it is announced that this is Ovi's last year. I think they're definitely going to go all out for this one. I don't even think you beat Columbus. Call me crazy. I don't even think you beat Columbus. You can call me
1: crazy. Not even Columbus, huh?
3: Yeah, so.
1: How do you see Columbus being the team that's going to be a challenge for the Rangers?
3: I don't think it's just what Columbus is doing. It's just because it's the Rangers. That's simply why.
1: I think Zach might have found some breaking news. What's going on?
4: When I said look what just happened.
1: Look what just happened. Now my curiosity is at its highest.
5: It should be working now.
1: I'm almost certain that it's working now.
4: Test.
1: Are you even speaking into
4: test,
1: it?
4: Test.
1: And now it's gone again.
4: No.
1: I feel like we're being messed with right now. Just like
4: I was going to say the Marchenko trade from this past week.
1: Oh, that's right. The trade. But so on any other Joe, any other teams that you see the Rangers having a hard time against?
3: I mean, I was just focusing on just the Metropolitan. But, if you're not going to make it out of the Metropolitan.
1: Well, then that's true, yeah, divisionally speaking. But then, you know, outside of that, we got to move into the Pacific.
4: The Pacific.
1: I know. The Pacific, they scare me. Like, the Western Pacific, yeah, Edmonton, Vegas. Edmonton's good start again. No surprise there. But, you know, it's just.
4: No surprise there. It's kind of
5: McDavid.
1: Yeah, I know. Down. Yeah, but Connor McDavid, he gets so much credit, and it's just like, but Joe, I know we've been talking about the East Coast teams, but like, you got to touch upon your Dallas Stars.
3: Okay, so
1: here we go.
3: Here is what we got for Dallas right now: is that open the season with a 4-0 shutout at home to the St. Louis Blues,
1: which is good for them,
3: and then a loss on the road to the Nashville Predators. So already started 0-2, but then this past game at home, they start to look like the Stars of old by doing what I did not expect, and that is shut out the San Jose Sharks 5-0. And now tonight, they have a team that I am for sure is going to be a showdown at KeyBank Center tonight against the Buffalo Sabres. Real quick, ooh, I want to give a shout-out to the Buffalo Bandits of the National Lacrosse League. That is a New York team that I'm getting my heart behind. But anyway.
1: I'm sorry. Did you say that you're getting behind a New York team?
3: Yes, the Buffalo Bandits of the National Lacrosse League.
1: This guy is making me question reality right now.
3: Ever since we lost the Panther City Lacrosse, I had to find a new team in that league, and my heart goes to the Buffalo Bandits. So, but anyway.
1: We'll give him that. We'll give him that, guys.
3: Yeah. So as far as the Stars go, so I am absolutely shocked that they re-signed Jason Robertson. They re-signed him to a one-year deal, $12 million, that walks him up to unrestricted free agency. I'm absolutely shocked that they were able to retain him. I was for sure he was good as gone. Tyler Seguin, I don't know why they did not end up cutting their losses, because as much as I love Tyler Seguin, the guy has just not been able to stay healthy. They also lost Maverick Bork, Borke to Nashville, which is not very good. And then Zach Werenski, the Columbus defenseman, vetoed a trade to Dallas in the offseason.
1: That says something.
3: Mikko Rantanen is still there. But simply, you know, the Stars aren't the Avalanche, because I don't think that they have the scoring depth that Colorado has. Now, I love Wyatt Johnston. I think he is spectacular. Dallas was ninth in goals per game, 21st in expected goals on 5-on-5 last season. Of course, if you've heard my rant from when we were last talking about the Stars, losing in the playoff series to the Minnesota Wild, not being able to score in 5-on-5 play.
1: That still surprises me.
5: Usually.
3: That doesn't know how to score. Atlanta, I will get to you later because you kick me off. But
1: Atlanta,
3: as far as everybody else, Stankoven was gone, Marshman was gone, Granlund. I mean, he's gone. Matt Duchesne's still here, so I don't know what this team is going to look like this year. I really don't, because I don't know what star team I'm going to get. Am I going to get the one that loses at home to the St. Louis Blues and getting shut out, or am I getting the star team I got the other day shutting out the Sharks?
1: Well,
3: I don't know.
1: Well, Joe, there's a question, and both to you, Zach, as well. I got to ask, because the Rangers had. They had a game against a division rival of the Dallas Stars, the Utah Mammoth. I know the Mammoth are not supposed to be, a powerhouse yet or something. They're like, I don't know if they're like considered an expansion team or anything like that. But like, my question is, if the Rangers can beat the Mammoth, does that mean that the Mammoth is going to be, because they're currently like higher in the division right now for the Central division of the West. But does that mean that Rangers can beat teams outside, that's the first game that they had outside of their division, other than the Bruins, obviously. And then, Joe is saying that they're not going to make it past the Metropolitan, but they can beat the Mammoth. Does that mean they can beat the Stars? And if they can beat the Stars, because, the Stars are currently lower ranks right now, but Joe also says he's not sure what kind of Stars team he's going to get. It's like, maybe we're too early into the season to really predict whether or not the Rangers can actually make it out of the division, be division winners. Like, let's not go for the President's Trophy because we all know that curse. Other than the Blackhawks way back when.
0: The Blackhawks.
1: But, Zach, I'm going to go to you, and then Joe, I'm going to have you finish it off for this half hour. What? The start of the season for the Stars, the Mammoth, and the Rangers, and the rest of the Metropolitan Division, does that mean the Rangers are competitive? Because they can beat a team outside of their division, and the Mammoth are currently ranked pretty high right now. But is this like sheer coincidence? Is just beginner of the season luck or something like that? Like,
0: when you say beginning of the season luck?
1: Yeah, like, because the season literally just started.
0: I would definitely use the beginning of the season. I wouldn't necessarily use the word luck. However, you gotta have some luck, right? When you're in a situation like you are with the Rangers, like worst team in the entire league last year, I'm pretty sure. I think. And then you come out and you're immediately on top of the Metro. They had what, the fifth overall pick?
1: Yeah, I can't remember to say for sure, but they had a pretty high pick because that's how bad they were.
0: Yeah. And then, well, we all know it wasn't number one because Toronto stole that.
1: Yeah. I love how Toronto's minor league team can win a cup before their actual major league team.
0: No, for real. They've won it twice. They've won it twice in the past, like, 15 years.
1: And the next best thing that Toronto hockey fans can get is a first overall pick. But, you know, that's just me. But, yeah, you were saying?
0: I do feel like it's definitely too early in the season it's been 2-3 weeks. We really need to wait until like the Christmas break to determine, okay, this team is a powerhouse, and this team is bound to get the first overall pick. Who's even the consensus first overall pick this year? 2027
1: consensus
0: NHL first overall pick. Who even is it?
1: Looking across the
0: other. Landon DuPont? Oh, he's a Michigan boy. Okay.
1: Okay, go blue.
0: Go blue.
1: Now, looking at the other divisions, in the Atlantic Division.
0: The Atlantic Division's a tough cookie, bro.
1: That's true. I mean, the Rangers were able to
0: beat. What a way to put it.
1: I mean, the Rangers did destroy Tampa Bay, though. Like, that's the only exception there.
0: So did
1: there.
0: The Bruins. And look at the Bruins right now. They have J.J. Paterka and James Higgins.
1: And with the Western Central Division, I'm looking at the Stars real quick, because, again, Joe's team, the Dallas Stars, has the Sabres, which is tonight at 7 p.m. Eastern Time, live on ESPN+. Joe, I'm going to ask you a predictor question. Is this going to be an absolute destruction of a win for the Dallas Stars, or are the Sabres going to surprise Dallas and possibly embarrass them?
3: With the way that things are going right now, both teams are coming off a win, but just because I know that the KeyBank Center is going to be rocking tonight, I got the Buffalo Sabres winning tonight.
1: He really is going against his own team. I mean, hey, that shows how true.
3: I can't be biased.
0: Yeah, one thing I will say, it's Buffalo.
1: Buffalo is
0: Buffalo, bro.
1: Yeah, they're pretty stacked. And
0: that has probably never been said before, by the way.
1: And again, this is an Atlantic Division team. Like you said, Zach, tough cookie. This division is going to be hard, with the exception of Tampa Bay right now, because they're not convincing me. And also Detroit. So if anything, the Rangers beat two Atlantic Division teams in a row right now.
0: Dylan Larkin destroyed that whole franchise.
1: He did. I'm not trying to be disrespectful to that, but, you know, Toronto, I still see them being a challenge despite the fact that they can't win a championship to save their lives.
0: Yeah.
1: But I see them being nice. That was pretty good. But I do see them being a challenge. Boston, we already know
0: Boston's
1: about that.
0: Boston's Boston. They're either going to be really good or really bad.
1: But also, Montreal is a team that I kind of have to question as well, because they have. I know. Yeah. That got Joe's wheels spinning. But, like, the reason I bring them up is because we might see a preview of what that's going to look like between the two of them, with the Wolfpack hosting the Laval Rocket this Sunday at 3 p.m. Eastern time.
0: Wolfpack versus two guys who are on the Wolfpack.
1: But I know it's just going to be one of those.
0: We traded Brett Berard for absolutely nothing.
1: I know. But, like, the minor league teams do not mirror the major league teams, as far as we know. At least they shouldn't.
0: Not at all.
1: No, but with the Wolfpack hosting the Laval Rocket this Sunday, do you think that would be like a semi-preview of what the Rangers and Canadiens matchups could look like? Maybe, maybe not, because like the systems can be studied from both perspectives. Yeah. So I don't know.
0: Yeah, definitely maybe.
1: And now the Wolfpack are going to host the Wilkes-Barre Scranton Penguins. Mind you, they just beat them on the road recently, so that's going to be fun for them to come back and possibly, you know, go for round two. That was Sunday on the road. They beat them 3-2. No Sunday scaries there. That's what
0: no
1: their
0: Sunday scaries, yeah.
1: Yeah, that's what their Instagram profile said. Oh yeah, but the season opener for them started with a 5-2 win over the Lehigh Valley Phantoms, which is the Flyers affiliate. Almost said the Philadelphia Flyers. Wait, no, that is them. Yeah.
0: Yeah.
1: I almost butchered the name of the city, but then of course they beat the Penguins and now they face the Providence Bruins tomorrow night at Amica Mutual Pavilion, 7:05 p.m. Eastern Time. But yes, the home opener, that's going to be the big one. And you're going to that one, right, Zach?
0: Yes.
1: Oh, yeah, you absolutely have to go to that one. And then after that, they have, like we mentioned, the Laval Rocket on Sunday, October 11th at home. And then they'll be returning once again at home Wednesday night, October 14th, 6:30 p.m. Eastern Time. But that is also the same day Hartford Athletic is going to be hosting a home match.
0: Yay.
1: Yeah, so Hartford is going to be pretty buzzing on Wednesday night, October 14th.
0: Sports buzzing.
1: Yep. They'll be hosting the Charleston Battery. Yes, they are called the Charleston Battery. And
0: is their mascot a sea battery?
1: No.
0: Oh.
1: I wish it was. But, you know, Hartford Athletic, they're going to be on the road against the Pittsburgh Riverhounds on Saturday, October 10th, and then they return home for the first time on the 14th. I wonder how the morale of that team is going to be after losing the championship final to the USL Prince Tires USL Cup. That's what it's called.
0: What?
1: Yeah, I know. No, because last year it was the Jägermeister Cup.
0: The Jägermeister Cup sounds so much better.
1: It does, but now we have Prince Tires. You went from drinking to driving, which you should not do, by the way. You should definitely not do, by the way. We're going to put that out there. But it's like, I find that really weird how you go from a drinking brand to a tire brand. It's just like, Joe, what does that tell you about like marketing for championship finals in the USL?
3: I'm still trying to wrap my head around that.
1: Got its head spinning. But yeah, any final thoughts that we have on the Wolfpack season, Zach?
0: I did want to talk a little bit more about the roster, because there's a lot of good spots here, and in comparison to other years.
1: Who do you see the shoutouts? Because like, look, I know Anton Bleed is the main returning name coming back.
0: He should be captain essentially.
1: Yes, just should be the captain of the team. But a lot of these other teams, names can tend to be, especially for casual fans, they're not going to really understand a lot. Because like,
0: not at all.
1: The thing about minor league teams in general, I say this almost every show. Joe, you can vouch.
0: With all due respect, casual fans are not going to know who anyone on this
1: team is. That's the thing. Yeah. That's the thing. And then, like, when you have a major league name come down to the minor league team, sometimes they don't even sell out those games either.
2: Oh, my God, it's this guy.
1: And I'll give you an example. When Gerrit Cole was on rehab from the Yankees, RIP to their season, by the way, when he was on rehab to go to the high A team and then to the double A team, I was shocked to find out how the stadiums were not sold out.
0: Yeah.
1: But at the same time, I was also respecting the fans for not selling them out because I didn't want it to be like such a bandwagon situation. But at the same time, I was shocked. I'm like, you have a Major League Baseball player from the Yankees coming to your minor league team and you're not going to go? Are you serious right now? You could get an autograph. You could sell that for crazy money. But no, that's just me. Yeah. I'm just surprised.
0: Rangers,
1: any other name, but like any other name. Yeah, I know. Yeah, the Rangers definitely owe you with all the call-ups they've been doing. But any other names that we should look out for? Other than the goalies, obviously.
0: Well, yeah, the goalies are going to be interesting. Carrier looked good against Lehigh Valley. Tongues looked good against Wilkes-Barre. This defensive core is probably the best I've seen in years.
1: Really?
0: Absolutely. Because here's the core six. Dennis Chalowski, Mark Delgaiso, Jackson Dorrington, Drew Fortescue, Vincent Iorio, Uro Vakanainen.
1: Okay.
0: That is a very, very solid blue line.
1: Yeah, yeah.
0: A very solid six. So they looked good in their first two games. They just need to stay consistent with it. Definitely look out for the young guys this year.
1: Uh-huh.
0: Of course, Cole Beaudoin, if he comes back.
1: Yep.
0: But, like, Liam Greentree, you know, the guy that the Rangers traded Artemi Panarin for.
1: Yep. For a bag of chips. What?
0: For a bag of chips and a top prospect.
1: Yay.
0: And then, like, your other top prospects on here, Jacob Battaglia, Nathan Aspinall,
6: Cole Beaudoin,
0: Brody Lamb. and Carey Terrance. Definitely, I would say those guys, keep an eye on this year.
1: Yeah, we're going to have a lot to keep up to. Once again, the Wolfpack return home to People's Bank Arena for the 30th year anniversary game. Once again, it'll be this coming...
0: The anniversary game is March, in March 6th.
1: Oh, yeah, but like for the 30th season...
0: Open their 30th...
1: Year anniversary, yes. 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
2: Get your tickets!
1: Yes. But when we return, we're going to be talking Central Connecticut State University football. So don't you go absolutely nowhere. 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We'll be right back.

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0: 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And welcome back to Sports Talk with MRK. You guys know the deal. We're talking about your favorite sports teams, but we're not going to go down that list because you guys already know. And of course, we talked about Hartford Wolfpack for the last half hour. But now we're going to transition our way to as locally as possible as we can. The Central Connecticut State University football team had their home opener this weekend over Wagner University. And my goodness.
1: Demolition.
0: Demolition is an understatement. What a start to the team at home, you know, especially for the casual football fans, because, you know, the home openers are usually the games that the NCAA try to match and make the home team look good. But, you know, because CCSU's first three games were not the best to the start of the season. You know, of course, they started 20-59 over South Dakota, and then they had an even worse loss, 10-63 over Toledo. But then they had a fighting chance over the defending national champions of the SCS, the Montana State University Bobcats, 30-35 loss, so not as bad. But of course, they had an absolute banger.
2: Mollywop.
0: Oh yeah, absolute banger of a home opener. It was a 45-14 win over Wagner University. Now again, when it comes to the Northeastern Conference, of course, Wagner is usually an easy opponent. Mm. They have only won one game this year. And now Central has won their first game this year. So, hey, you know, you got to get the shout-out where the shout-out is or where it belongs.
1: It was 42-7 at halftime.
0: It really – no, yeah. A halftime score like that is crazy. And the fact that Central only managed to get a field goal in the second half, I think they were like, you know what, the offense has done its job. Yeah. Now the defense really needs to step up. And they did. They only held Wagner down to a single touchdown. But what was absolutely ugly – yeah, I know I know that – I know the Blue Devils came out on top, but the 85-yard pick six from Wagner in the first quarter, mind you, the Blue Devils were already up 21-0. So it was a 21-7 when
1: Chris Paul with a huge three to cut the lead to 42.
0: With the interception by Julio Tatis from Wagner, made an 85-yard interception return for the touchdown. That was the best their defense was all game for Wagner. And now, looking ahead of Central Connecticut's season, they have American International College, a D2 school that they play almost every year now. Then they face Mercyhurst. Zach, say the thing.
3: Sorry, Art.
0: Yep, there it is. And then they're going to be facing New Haven for the first time this season. Can't remember if they faced them last year, but, you know, they are the newest member to the Northeastern Conference. Then a familiar rival of Robert Morris will be after that. Stonehill, Long Island, and they finish things off like they did last regular season with Duquesne. The likelihood of them making it to conference finals, I want to say maybe, but the regular season champions for the Northeastern Conference already looks to be in the favor of Robert Morris. I know they're 1-0. Like the only four schools that have a win in the conference right now, Robert Morris, us, Central Connecticut, Stonehill, and Long Island. But I want to say the conference championship is going to be a hard-fought battle between Central, New Haven possibly, and Duquesne. Mm. Given the history of, you know, hey, Central Connecticut, they're back-to-back champions already. The likelihood of them making a three-peat, it's there. I just don't know how likely it is right now because the roster is changing. You know, the quarterback situation was a bit controversial in the beginning of the season, and now that we have Brett Griffiths taking over instead, I'd say he's turned the team around massively.
2: Yeah.
0: Like, massively. And again, the championship the game against Montana State, I think, is what really made that the determining factor of who should start a quarterback. Because again, that was their second best game of the season so far, and it was a loss.
2: Yeah.
0: 35-30 over the defending national champions, and then Montana State loses to Idaho. Their winning streak gets broken up.
4: That was crazy.
0: That yeah. definitely was crazy. Yeah. And the fact that, you know, Central Connecticut almost beat them, and now they face their first defeat. Is it safe to say, Zach, that Central Connecticut possibly...
1: They broke them.
0: They broke the Bobcats.
2: Broke
0: the Bobcats were broken by the Blue Devils. BBB. I never thought I'd say that.
2: Triple B.
0: You have a tongue twister of Bs, and it's the Blue Devils breaking the Bobcats.
2: You want to stick
0: by golly.
2: A beehive.
0: That's who we're going to be facing this coming weekend. We're going to be facing a B team. No pun intended.
1: B team, because
0: they are a D2 school. No, but like, Zach, I want your opinions on how the football team has been, what your impression is on the football team.
1: Well, you go from scoring 20 points against South Dakota, who scores nearly 60. You score 10 points against Toledo, who scored over 60. And then Montana State, you put them on the ropes. And then Wagner...
0: You showed them who's boss in the conference.
1: Destroyed them. Destroyed Wagner.
0: That's an understatement again.
1: So, I mean... How do I put this? How do I even put this? AIC should be an easy win. Granted, I say should be. I mean, if they keep playing like they did against Wagner, I mean, hey, sky's the limit.
0: Really?
1: Yeah.
0: Well, I mean, AIC has a transfer from Kentucky right now. Ooh. And, you know, that's going to be a bit of a challenge for Kentucky. Central. But, like, again, it's a D2 versus D1 school, and AIC is 2-3 right now in their record. So that's not a bad start. If anything, that's a better record than Central Connecticut. But, of course, we got to be careful by making assumptions here because, you know, a D1 and D2 school.
1: Why is it only telling me that for American International it says the game against CCSU last year and then this year?
0: It's giving you the matchups. No, yeah, it's definitely giving you the matchups.
1: American International Yellow Jackets football. That's all it gives me.
0: Yeah, no, it's just showing you the matchups from last year.
1: Is this D2?
0: Yeah, no, they're D2 school. So yeah, this is going to be the D2 school
1: matchup.
0: That
1: makes sense.
0: But yeah, any other impressions?
1: Google.
0: Yeah, any other impressions that you have for the football team?
1: Just stay consistent, I guess.
0: Oh yeah, I mean, like wide receiver number 17, Hardly Gilmore. He's the transfer from Kentucky to AIC. That's a downgrade for him, but an upgrade for the team. It's an upgrade for the team.
1: Yeah.
0: So that's the number one player.
1: It's like when Dylan Garand was on the Wolfpack.
0: Oh my gosh, yeah. It's like no one expected that to happen. But it's like this is gonna be the player that we're gonna have to watch when attending this game. Mind you, this is the homecoming game. So it's supposed to be, don't quote me on this, it's supposed to be an easy win. Because again, this is one of those games where
1: you just gotta put in the work.
0: Right. This is one of the games where
1: it's about power.
0: We stay hungry, we devour. Yeah, that was a good one. But this is those games that, like, the NCAA wants to match up, make the bigger school look like the better school, when in reality it's just a smaller school having no chance against them. So, Joe, what are your thoughts on the football team so far?
2: So, as far as this last game against Wagner, I mean, like I said, Wagner is traditionally kind of, like, not a great team.
0: My point exactly.
2: And Central didn't really have to do all that much, but Griffith, 10-for-16 on 180 yards passing, 3 touchdowns and only 1 interception, and then also getting 62 yards on the ground for himself, and then having about 120 yards total rushing on the ground for you guys made a pretty good day. With Manning and Smith both out there, and then Diego Pardo. David Pardo. Excuse me. Why is that Diego? David Pardo. 3 receptions for 62 yards, and then you got touchdowns for Gabriel Wiggins, who also had a kick return touchdown, and then Michael Travoli. 3 receptions, 35 yards, and also a tutty for Isaac Stokes. Overall, pretty good day for the Blue Devils. Like I said, I think this year is going to be a much easier year than last year. I think, this year they probably have an easier schedule. This week they have, to check my notes here, who this team is again. It's the
0: AIC.
2: Jackets.
0: Yeah, the AIC Yellow Jackets. Again, yes, they are a D2 team.
1: Allison Chains Yellow Jackets.
0: Yep, and we know that they're an easy opponent for us because we beat them last year. But again, we got to be careful because, again, the wide receiver, Hardley Gilmore, has 582 receiving yards, 6 touchdowns, averages 6 receptions a game. So he's pretty targeted. Here's the thing, though. He's the transfer. So I don't know how the team chemistry is going to be for him with the AIC Yellow Jackets. And when we look at his stats, this is from this year. So against Monroe, He had 5 receptions, 110 yards, 1 touchdown. His longest was 46 yards. Then Lockhaven had 6 receptions, 10 less yards, so only 100, against Southern Connecticut State University, our state D2 rivals, if you will. I don't know. Would you consider them state rivals?
1: Absolutely.
0: Yeah. Despite the fact we're not in the same division
1: Central
0: as them.
1: Connecticut State University versus Southern Connecticut State University.
0: Yeah, last time we hosted them wasn't pretty.
1: Yeah, wasn't good, yeah.
0: Yeah, the fact that we lost to them. But,
1: and D2 school.
0: It was a D2 consideration school, with mind the IC. You. So then they also beat Assumption and Franklin, or not beat Assumption, but they also faced Assumption and Franklin Pierce. So, again, he'll always catch the ball near him, though. And that's what's going to be scary for the Central Connecticut defense. But again, it's going to be probably that mismatch between, you know, D1 and D2 schools. And maybe it's going to be a fair game. Who knows? And maybe it's going to be, it might be those games that, like, you know, casual fans are going to come watch and say, wait a second, this is actually a competitive football team. Forget it being like, oh, we're such an easy team to play, or we're like, we have such easy opponents to play against, and there's no reason for us to ever not root for them. But then I think they're going to be surprised when it's going to be against AIC. Again, it's a D1 versus D2 school matchup, so I can only say so much. But at the same time, I have a lot of hope for them. I really have a lot of hope for them. But, Joe, I wanted to touch back on what you said when you claimed that the Blue Devils are going to have an easier season compared to last year. Despite the fact they were on a 3-game losing streak and then they came to have their first conference win and win of the season, why do you think it's going to be easier for them this year?
2: Well, I mean, you've already kind of got 2 of your toughest matchups, you know, already out of the way against Toledo and Montana State. And then after this, your hardest matchup up to this point is against Robert Morris on Halloween night, or in this case, Halloween morning. Like, I don't know. I don't see any real challenge here on, I mean, maybe Mercyhurst, maybe. I don't know. I think this is going to just generally be an easier season for them than probably, you know, like what we saw last year, where, you know, they had to play, you know, against Yale, and they had to play against, you know, UMass. They had to play against, you know, Central Michigan. They had to play against, you know, Rhode Island in the playoff. You know, they played UConn. You know, like there were some harder matchups last year. So I think this year that I think they'll probably have an easier time.
0: Well, I'm looking at one of their opponents, the New Haven Chargers, and they had a very tough start to the season already. They're already
1: not
0: on
1: the only Chargers.
0: Yeah, no, yeah, the, not compared to the Los Angeles Chargers, of course. But like New Haven, to me, I think is going to be a bit of a challenge for them because, you know, newest addition to the conference. But at the same time, they shouldn't even be that hard to beat at all because, you know, looking last year when they were, you know, on their own, this is their first. This is their first year in the conference, mind you. So, well, looking back last year, they were, you know, 6 in the NEC, and now coming into this year, they can't even beat Marist, but they did, 22-21, and they lost to Stonehill 21-3, absolute beatdown. And then here's another mismatch between schools: South Dakota State 54-14 loss, so already an absolute beatdown of a defeat. They were hosting Brown University of Ivy League. So Ivy League tends to be a bit of a match, a mismatch, you know, between the NEC. And they lost 17-10. Then they had another 17-10 loss versus a former NEC member, Merrimack. Now Merrimack is the Metro Atlantic MAC. It's the long MAC one. Yeah, not Mid-American, the Metro Atlantic. And then they more recently lost to Austin PA, I hope I'm saying that right, but that was a 42-17 loss, and now they have Robert Morris, like Joe, you said, is going to be a bit of a, probably the most difficult opponent in the conference, and then, of course, they're going to be facing against Central Connecticut, so.
1: The Austin PA Governors.
0: I don't know.
1: All right.
0: I don't know, that's just what they gave me, but, yeah, New Haven doesn't seem to be.
1: Yeah, that's the team name.
0: Yeah, but, like, New Haven doesn't seem to be a challenge for Central Connecticut based on, you know, records so far. Doesn't seem to be. Keywords there. And then, again, they got Mercyhurst.
1: Merhart.
0: I know that's Zach's favorite thing to do. And Robert Morris being like, because here's why I can agree with Joe saying that Robert Morris is going to be a challenge, because they tend to get the highlights on SportsCenter out of any NEC team. every time. So, like, you know, Blue Devils being the defending champions back-to-back. And, again, Duquesne is also a tough school, in my opinion, as well. When you look at Duquesne and you're looking at their record, they're also 1-3. So, again, it's really just the – it's the mismatches of the schools that the NCAA is putting on the whole conference right now. Because the Dukes haven't won a game until they beat a smaller school of Rio Grande 53-0. Their first game was against the Air Force Academy. They didn't score a single point that game. Again, much bigger school versus a much smaller school. Duquesne versus the Air Force. Who do you think would win that one without even looking at it?
1: Air Force?
0: Obviously. 34-0.
1: I don't know, the military boys, I don't know.
0: And then after that, they had an even worse game, 70-13 loss over YSU. And, you know, Youngstown State, that's another big school out there. And, of course, they had to have their third loss of the season over Washington State, 48-7. The fact they were able to score against them is kind of mind-boggling to me.
1: Yeah.
0: But Duquesne has, you know, their win over a much smaller school. This wasn't even a conference matchup, by the way. Their first conference matchup is going to be against Long Island University. So that's going to be, you know, should be an easy win for Duquesne. Then they have Stonehill. Stonehill has been that up-and-down school for us lately, especially for Central Connecticut. Then Wagner, obviously we know who's going to come out on top of that. New Haven, Robert Morris, Mercyhurst.
1: Mark.
0: And then they finish off against us at home in a Root Field. So that's going to be the regular season finale for us and probably going to be the Northeastern Conference championship game for us again. Now looking over to Stonehill. We're going to look at their season. They also have only one win of the whole season. But their first win was against a conference opponent as well, New Haven. That was a 21-3 win. This might help us determine whether or not New Haven is going to be a challenge for Central Connecticut. I don't know. New Haven seems to be... I just get the feeling that there's going to be a bit of a challenge from them somehow. I don't know why, but I just do. Who do you think is going to be a challenge for Central Connecticut this year? Looking at their season. Because, like, again, Joe already mentioned about Robert Morris being the top challenge for the rest of, from the rest of the season moving forward.
1: Probably Robert Morris.
0: You really you think it's going to be Robert Morris?
1: Yeah.
2: Pretty much.
0: And
1: Joe pretty much said all that needs to be said about that.
0: Yeah, and I mean, Duquesne doesn't seem to be a challenge, really. You know,
1: Duquesne's
0: looking back,
1: just there.
0: Yeah, they're there. They're part of the...
1: Duquesne, the, just there.
0: Right. I love botching that name purposely just to try to piss their fans off. They were regular season champions last year, though, for the whole conference. So, yes, that's a thing, apparently. But being regular season champions and then
1: president's
0: not...
1: trophy.
0: And, but, yeah, that's their president's trophy. And then, of course, the curse came back to bite them in the buttocks.
1: Buttocks.
0: And then they lost the conference championship to us. So, hosting Duquesne back-to-back at home, that's got to be a lot of pressure for Duquesne because, you know, not having that home field advantage for the team. But, yeah, the rest of the season doesn't seem to be much of a challenge for Central Connecticut overall. And then we're going to look at the stats from the most recent game, even though it was a complete... an absolute shutout of a win. I don't know if shutout's the right term because, you know, it's not a... This isn't hockey, obviously. This isn't soccer. But Griffiths is not only the lead passer, but he's also the lead rusher of that game as well. Like Joe said, he had the 62 yards from that win over Wagner. Had more than Jay Wiley from Wagner in terms of passing yards. So he has 180 yards under his belt from that game. He is 10 of 16, 3 touchdowns and 1 interception, which came back as a pick six, obviously. But he also has a rushing touchdown himself. So that guy was on fire all game. He was also the... We also have the lead receiver of 62 yards as well. Different player, by the way. Padro is the lead receiver from that. And the lead sacks comes from Jones, the defensive lineman. And the lead tackler is Coleman Jr. Has 2 solo tackles, and the other 6 were, you know, from other teammates. But I don't know. Like, the probability of Central winning that was always in the hundreds. Like, it started out with them winning it by, like, 73%, and then it just went downhill from there.
1: Yeah.
0: For Wagner's case. So, yeah. But you don't see any other challenges for the Blue Devils football team?
1: Not really.
0: Yeah. Now, here's my question. If they win the conference title and they go back to the playoffs again, do you think they can make it past round one? Because their record of making it past round one has always been zilch.
1: Yeah. I mean, it all depends on who they're playing.
0: But if it's going to be URI again, like, if it's University of Rhode Island, I think they can come out of that one this time.
1: Yeah.
0: Because the last few times that they played against them, you know, the first time was 2 years ago. It wasn't a good start for them, obviously. You know, they lost 21-17, which isn't bad. It's not bad. but then they had a rematch against them the following year. Little bit of a worse game for them. That was 27-19.
1: Yeah.
0: But hypothetically speaking, they win the conference title and they face them again. Now they know what they're dealing with. At least they should.
1: Yeah.
0: But I hope to almighty knowing beings of football that it's not a URI.
1: Yeah.
0: Another team, possibly an Ivy League team. You know, I'm thinking Yale. But then again, Yale was actually a bit of a surprise for me because they were actually able to make it past round one of the FCS playoffs last year. And then they actually had a fighting chance over the Bobcats.
1: Yeah.
0: I'm starting to see a trend here. Connecticut teams having a fighting chance over the Bobcats.
1: Yeah.
0: So maybe, just maybe.
1: Just maybe.
0: If they somehow get the Montana State University Bobcats in round one of the FCS playoffs and they actually beat them.
1: It's possible.
0: It's possible. It's very likely at this point. I don't see it as being impossible. Joe, I want to hear your prediction on that. What, that is my hot take of FCS football for Central Connecticut. How do you feel about that matchup?
2: Between who?
0: So imagine it's going to be Central Connecticut winning the conference final. They make it to the playoffs, and their first round opponent is going to be Montana State Bobcats. I want your take on that.
2: Does lightning strike twice? That's a tough call, but I'm sorry, my brother. I'm sorry, but I think Montana State is definitely gonna have an answer.
0: They would have an answer for sure, because like again, Connecticut teams put up a fighting game against Montana State lately. Yale did it last year, and then we did it this year. I'm telling you right now, I think the Bobcats are gonna slip. They're gonna start slipping. The Montana Grizzlies, as much as I dislike them, are probably going to take over the conference for the Big Sky. That's a lot coming from me. But then again, maybe the Bobcats just had a fluke, and they're like, "Eh, you know what? We had a slip up. You know, things happen." Which it does.
1: Yeah,
0: it absolutely does. We proved that. But that's all I really can say about the Bobcats and the Blue Devils. Zach, any final thoughts on what you have for this team?
1: Stay consistent.
0: Stay consistent.
1: Yeah.
0: Any advice that you can give for them other than, you know, consistency? Like, you know, like AIC is going to be that one game that we should start watching because, again, Gilmore, number 17, the transfer for Kentucky. How much do you think he's going to, like?
1: I mean, it all depends on the quarterback, too.
0: The quarterback situation?
1: Yeah.
0: Because, like, we can only get so much information in such a small amount of time for D2 schools. But after that, it shouldn't be a challenge for them all season.
1: Yeah.
0: Should not.
1: Shouldn't, yeah.
0: Because we have the... We have the weather that's going to affect the team possibly. But then again, they're used to this kind of weather. They play in the Northeast for a reason. It's not like it's going to be one of those, oh, no, it's so cold for me. I don't know what to do. Like, hey, have fun in an NFL team that plays in the cold. Like the Bears, the Eagles, the Ravens, the Steelers, the Patriots, the Bills, the Jets, and the Giants. And, you know, I mean, we'll talk about NFL in just about an hour from now. But or half hour, I should say. Yeah, like, wait a minute. An hour from now, the show's going to be over. But, But yeah, Joe, I need your final opinions on the Blue Devils team and possibly all of FCS football.
2: Talk to me after Halloween, brother.
0: We're not waiting until after Halloween to get your insights?
2: Not because I want to see how they do against Robert Morris, and then I can have a better idea of what they're going to do.
1: Yeah, I guess that's fair. Yeah.
0: All right. Well, Central Connecticut State University football returns home for homecoming weekend this Saturday. Yes, I had to make sure I get the time right. So, yes. Once again, Central Connecticut State University football returns home this Saturday, October 10th, 1 p.m. Eastern Time against American International College for homecoming. So make sure you get your tickets while you can on Central Connecticut State University's website, ccsubluedevils.com. Until then, we're going to be talking about more college football when we come back. So don't you go absolutely nowhere. 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We'll be right back.

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0: 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And welcome back to Sports Talk with MRK. 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But we still got more college football to talk about. And, Zach, I got to make sure that we're not too upset over the Michigan loss over Minnesota this weekend.
1: Not really.
0: Not really.
1: Not really. Honestly, I knew that this was going to happen this year. To me, it wasn't a matter of who. It was a matter of when, or like who in terms of like who we're playing,
0: right? And when they would start to slip up.
1: Yes, like I thought that the Minnesota game was in the bag, but of course, Michigan be Michigan this year, and honestly, it's gonna be rough for the rest of the season for Michigan.
0: I mean, they have
1: as I expected.
0: Yeah, I mean,
1: I expected very, very early on.
0: I mean, they have Penn State coming up. That's going to be on October 17th. And then they have Indiana, the defending national champions. Of course, they don't have the same roster, you know, that came from winning that national championship.
1: Yeah.
0: And then they got Rutgers, who somehow lost to UMass. And they're currently 1-4 right now. But then they got their in-state rival of Michigan State. Then they'll be facing Oregon. That's going to be a tough one. UCLA, who is surprisingly good again. You know, this is their third season in the Big Ten. And then they got to finish things off with their yearly rivalry game over Ohio State. So let's just say something right now. I think the Iowa game was karma for them.
1: Yeah, absolutely.
0: For the Western Michigan game?
1: For the Western Michigan game, yes.
0: Yeah, because, like, you know, they got that 1 second that they were awarded, but then guess what? It only took 2 seconds for them to lose badly.
1: Yeah.
0: So in full poetry, it's like, you know, it comes full circle. But, you know, of course, they have that small game school with UTEP.
1: UTEP.
0: Then the game before them, Oklahoma.
1: Yeah.
0: That was a bit of a surprise to me. Yeah. The way that they won that, because that was a ranked school when Michigan wasn't.
1: Yeah.
0: Michigan was unranked, and Oklahoma was 11 for that game. And now they are currently unranked.
1: Neither of them are ranked.
0: Neither
1: Michigan or Oklahoma.
0: Yep, neither of them are. And now Penn State is going to be their upcoming opponent on Saturday, October 17th. Time is yet to be determined. But

0: Michigan and Penn State. I got to hand it to Penn State for this one. I don't see Michigan being a powerhouse school anymore, not even a good school in the Big
1: Ten. I do have something I got to say.
0: Go for it.
1: How many games are left? 1, 2, 3, 4, 5, 6, 7.
2: 6, 7.
1: Six, seven.
0: That was so... I'm sorry.
1: And our record, the record right now is 3-2.
0: They're 3-2, but they're 0-2 in the conference.
1: 3-2 with 7 games left, so that would be 12 games overall?
0: Yeah, they always play 12 games a year. So
1: I see the final record being 4-8.
0: 4-8?
1: 4-8.
0: Not even making it to...
1: Nope.
0: Mind you, this conference is already too big enough as it is. Like, it's not even 10 schools. It's like 10 plus.
1: Yeah.
0: You have Indiana, you got Nebraska, UCLA, who, again, are surprisingly good. Minnesota, I don't expect them to be good, and yet here we are. Ohio State, that's not a surprise right there. Wisconsin, you know, also not a surprise right there. But Oregon, I don't know. I don't know how to feel about them. Because they used to be a Pac-12 team. Yeah. Of course, the Pac-12 diminished, and so did UCLA. USC, same thing. I'm kind of surprised on how they're doing right now. But Iowa. Iowa's, like, raising a lot of eyebrows right now.
1: Yeah.
0: The way that they're playing this year, I got to give them a lot of credit.
1: Yes.
0: Then you have the Northwestern University team.
1: The Northwestern University.
0: I think Ohio State's going to, you know, come back at us for that. Purdue, I just don't know what their identity is. Michigan, we already know how they went downhill.
1: Yeah.
0: Don't get me started on Washington.
1: You sold our souls for a championship.
0: Yeah, they pretty much did. But do not get me started on Washington. Washington is another team that does not belong in this conference. It's just like, why is the Big Ten the way that it is right now? Why didn't they keep the Pac-12? I don't understand why the Pac-12 had to diminish and bring all their teams to the Big Ten. I'm sorry, that's a complete mismatch.
1: Yeah.
0: And yet there's some former Pac-12 teams that are actually good in the Big Ten. UCLA, I'm talking to you.
1: Yeah.
0: Explain how that makes sense to anybody. Newsflash, it doesn't.
1: Yeah.
0: But we can't just talk about the Big Ten. We all got to talk about other conferences as well. Joe, I know that you want to, you know, probably speak your mind on your beloved Texas Longhorns, and there's always going to be an I told you so moment coming from you. But, yeah, what are your thoughts on the college football season right now?
3: First of all, the Texas Longhorns are going to absolutely destroy the Oklahoma Sooners this weekend at the State Fair of Texas.
0: Oh,
3: the
0: boy.
3: Greatest spectacle that has ever gone through there. I'm going to get myself a funnel cake and a Fletcher's corn dog as John Mateer serves me up a great sub sandwich with all those picks. He's going to throw our way. And Arch Manning is going to have the career day of his life. Now, second of all, Michael.
0: Oh, here we go.
3: I want to give you a number, okay? 2024. Psych! That's the wrong number!
0: Anymore
3: because ding dong, I told you so. The clown parade is going through Ann Arbor. You can get your tickets right now because it doesn't matter whether you have a prime. You can bring back a prime Aiden Hutchinson. You can bring back Harbaugh back to college. You can do anything you want. But it doesn't change the fact because not only did you lose the brown jug to Minnesota, just like I knew you would, but a gift, an absolute gift was gifted to me, almost like FC Dallas with Pet Armusa, a gift. And it comes from the tight end, Zach Marshall. And I quote, basically our offense sucks because if you blitz us, we have no answers. We have an extra O-line on the field every play and run different versions of power read every play. Also, Beck tells Bryce where to go every play and it gets strapped. Bryce is a good QB. Beck is a problem. I never said this, and this better not ever leave the group

0: extra second and find your program an actual, you know, actual athletic director. How about you do that?
1: I felt that in my soul. I got, you know what? We got to give him, we got to give him that. That was really good. Really good, Joe.
2: Saying what needs to be said.
1: That was probably as iconic as the Chicago White Sox fan that was on ESPN Chicago that one year when he was trying to, like, rip his heart out talking about the White Sox and how bad of a franchise they were.
2: Yeah.
1: Which they're doing pretty well this year.
2: Yeah.
1: You know, given the fact that they're still in the playoffs. And, of course, they're the only pinstripe team left that I'm going to root for now.
2: Yeah.
1: Since the main pinstripe team of Major League Baseball absolutely... They didn't embarrass themselves last night. I'd say the Yankees actually had a fighting chance. You know, they lost 4-3. They had a chance to, you know, walk it off in the bottom of the ninth, but you know, at least they say at least the Red Sox fans should be thanking the Yankees right now, and I'll tell you why. Because there's no way Boston would have survived the Rays.
2: Oh no.
1: No.
2: It would have been worse.
1: If anything, the Yankees had a more fighting chance over the Rays than the Red Sox did. Not that the Yankees were going to win that. Absolutely not. But, you know, it all comes full circle. I know every Boston fan's going to say. But back to Michigan. Joe, I think you bring up a lot of good points about, like, you know, you can bring back the prime Hutchinson, bring back Harbaugh. I don't know if McCarthy would even make a difference to begin with. But, like, the way that the Michigan team is now, their identity is completely lost. They cannot come back from the mess that they're in right now. The only thing they can really do is just pray that they can make it to a bowl game at least a bowl game. But like, no, like
2: Michigan to a bowl game?
1: No. I'm saying pray that they can make it to a bowl game.
2: I was gonna
1: just
2: say,
1: pray that they can make it to a bowl game. But they're not. They're not going to qualify for the playoffs. They're not going to make it to a bowl game. They're not even going to have high enough ranked draft prospects in the NFL, as far as I know. There's no way. Michigan has completely lost its identity. They've lost their chemistry. They've lost their ability to play decent football games anymore. They can't even defend if their life depended on it unless the school that they were playing against was small enough.
2: Yeah.
1: UTEP, for example.
2: Yeah.
1: I'm a Michigan fan of the Big Ten. You and I are Michigan fans of the Big Ten, yep. And we're going to be suffering for the rest of the year. That's why I have other conferences to look forward to. Okay, I got the SEC, Alabama Crimson Tide, Roll Tide, baby. You know it. Everyone knows it. You better watch out. Alabama's going to be probably, because I know Joe. I know Joe's going to roast me for this. Probably going to be taking the conference. So, I know. No, here we go. Here it comes. Joe, as much as I love my Crimson Tide and you love your Texas Longhorns when it comes to the SEC, I need you to absolutely drill my thoughts on Alabama right now with your Longhorns. Go.
0: Yeah, okay. I'm going to give you the same exact answer that I give you with the Texas Longhorns week after week. Beat Georgia and then come talk to me.
1: All right. I'm going to give you that one because looking at the SEC right now, all of our favorite teams, if you will. I don't know if do you have an SEC team, Zach?
2: No.
1: No? If you were to pick, who would it be? Georgia maybe? Could it be Georgia?
2: Maybe.
0: Georgia team to beat right now.
1: So, yeah, Georgia's definitely the team to beat. They're the number two ranked team overall. They're the second highest ranked in the conference, with Longhorns being number one. And, of course, Longhorns being number one overall. Alabama's only six. And then you also have Florida State, which are currently ranked 16. They have a 2-1 record so far in the conference. Overall, they have 4-1. Alabama's undefeated. Georgia and Texas are undefeated in the SEC. Everyone else that has at least one conference loss is Florida Gators, Kentucky Wildcats, the Mississippi State Bulldogs, Mississippi State, Ole Miss Rebels. I'm going to call them the Rebels. Oh, gosh, I don't mean to botch that. Then you got the LSU Tigers, who are 1-1 in the conference. They are 4-1 overall. The Missouri Tigers, they are 1-1 in the conference, also 4-1. The Tennessee Volunteers.
2: Tennessee.
1: I like that. Yeah, I know. Joe, you're going to absolutely drill them with how you feel beating them 20-17. Here's my question. How does Tennessee lose by 3 stinking points? Yeah, I understand that Texas is the number one overall ranked school. But if you're number one, why couldn't you beat them with a higher score?
2: Yeah.
1: Is that too much for me to ask? I'm not even a Texas fan, and I'm here asking, why couldn't you beat Tennessee with a much higher score?
0: Yeah, look, I gave my thoughts on that game last week, and I'll repeat it again here. Tennessee actually should have won that game, if I'm being completely honest with you.
1: That's a hot take, in my opinion.
0: No. It's not a hot take because look at the score, dude. Texas escaped that game. They didn't beat Tennessee. They escaped Tennessee with a win. They should have been beating Tennessee by a lot more because Texas looked completely undisciplined and all those penalty yards. Tennessee should have easily taken advantage of that, but they didn't because Josh Heupel is a clown as a head coach. His play calling is absolutely abysmal. Okay? I don't know why. Trust me. Tennessee is not serious this year at all, but they should have beaten that should have been their game to win in Rocky Top, but instead Texas escaped with a win. And now we're still here potentially talking about Texas, you know, making a case as the number one team in the country.
1: Yeah, Texas Longhorns currently being undefeated right now, along with Georgia and Alabama in the SEC. We're going to shift our attention to the independent schools. We know which one we're talking about because it's definitely not Notre Dame. But we got to shift our attention to the UConn Huskies football team real quick and that absolute embarrassment of a loss towards the end. The game overall was a good game. You know, against Syracuse, UConn tends to have, you know, a pretty competitive game. They had their first game of the year against Lafayette. I mean, that wasn't supposed to be a game. It was just supposed to be a practice. And then Maryland, we already knew that was going to end in a loss. But they scored more than I expected them to. And then they had Southern Mississippi. They beat them 48-20. So a good game. But then two late losses in a row. These weren't even overtime losses for UConn, but they had the 24-21 loss against Miami, Ohio. Ohio, not the Hurricanes. I don't know if we would even survive them. But then they had the overtime loss with Syracuse. After that, they're going to be facing Temple. Should be an easy game. Should be. So looking ahead of UConn's schedule, you know, UConn is 2-3. The Temple Owls are also 2-3. ESPN has the Temples winning this one. But looking ahead of this game, the lead passer right now, Osborne, is 1,164 yards with 81 out of 140. Has 10 touchdowns and 2 interceptions. And then when we look at Shepard from Temple, he is the lead passer for Temple. Here's the thing, though. He has much shorter yardage. 631, 40 out of 72, and he has 6 touchdowns. So clearly they're not starting him as much, looking at it from a number standpoint. And when you look at Temple's record leading up to this, they beat University of South Florida, 17-13. They lost to Army, not bad though. They lost to Army by 21-17. So a close loss for them there. Then it was an overtime loss over Toledo, 49-48, a team that Central Connecticut could not beat, even if it depended on them. Penn State beat Temple 27-9, and then they destroyed, thank you as a CCSU fan, they destroyed URI by 38-14. So in terms of, actually put that in reverse order, because it was URI that they faced first and then it was USF that they beat more recently. I don't know why they put it like that, but Temple's not a bad school to face against. Do you see UConn coming out of that one victoriously? They're going to be on the road for this one, mind you.
2: Potentially.
1: In the American Conference, they're currently 6th overall. So, you know, we'll give them that. But, you know, UConn not having a conference that they belong in. And does UConn need to be in a conference?
2: Not really.
1: Because, like, they were in the AAC.
2: Yeah.
1: And then they left, obviously. But now, and then there was like false rumors or false reports of them being rumored to join back in. But like a lot of people had to debunk it and actually be like, hey, whoa. Yeah, this was not real reporting. But if they were to join a conference, is the ACC going to be the one to go to?
2: I mean, realistically, I would say probably.
1: Because I'm almost thinking the Mid-American because that's where UMass is.
2: Yeah,
1: because like you would have to keep that state rivalry right there.
2: Yeah,
1: and I know they're gonna face, you know, they might face Boston College here and there. It's always like UConn versus a Massachusetts team or a New York team that it tends to be a rivalry more Massachusetts than New York teams because they'll face a Buffalo team and then it'll be like, oh wow, this is a rivalry game. Not really.
2: No, they just happen
1: to face them every few years. And Rice University was a team that they would face almost every year as well. Last time UConn football faced them, they lost. So that kind of surprised me, but UConn's identity right now as a football team, has it been lost yet?
2: I would say no.
1: Okay.
2: Because you have like the game against Syracuse, there was a good chance to win that game.
1: I mean, it was an overtime loss.
2: It was an overtime loss. So yeah. You got to overtime.
1: Yeah.
2: So it's not like that was entirely one person's fault, if that makes sense.
1: No, it does.
2: But, I mean, same thing with CCSU. It's just a matter of consistency. But because you beat Miami, Ohio, you lose to Miami, Ohio, I'm sorry. You beat Southern Mississippi and beat Lafayette.
1: Which, again, Lafayette is a much smaller school, so that's like, is that really surprising anyone? It's every year NCAA does this. They have the big school versus the small school at the beginning of the year just to give the home fans something to cheer about. Yeah. So, but Joe, what does UConn football look like to you right now?
0: I mean, right now, you had an overtime thriller against Syracuse that I think was a great game. Now you got Temple this week, which I think is a pretty even matchup right there, just, you know, with the way that you look at it, even though that loss to Miami, Ohio was pretty embarrassing.
1: We get it.
2: Yeah, that is true.
0: Then after that, you know, you got UMass, then you got Air Force, North Carolina, James Madison, Old Dominion, and Wyoming. So, I mean, right now, I think this is a pretty winnable schedule. I think this week against Temple, I think is going to tell us a lot about who the UConn Huskies are going to be, this year. I need to put a little bit more of spirit on that. UConn
3: Huskies.
0: Yes, sir. I think we're going to find out a lot about who they are.
1: So Temple seems to be like Joe and Zach. I'm going to put it on a vote right now, even though it's going to be like two folks voting, but. Temple is going to be the deciding factor for UConn football this year?
0: I mean, let's say it's like the absolute deciding factor. Because, and there is still some games on here, especially against, like, you know, James Madison.
1: UMass.
0: Which I think is going UMass, to be a yeah. game for them. And then, you know, UMass, you know, so far has been a really fun team to watch. And then, you know, of course, you know, North Carolina, just because, you know, everybody likes to talk about them.
1: Fenway Bowl rematch.
0: I'm not saying Temple is going to be the deciding game necessarily, but I think, you know, Temple is a gritty football team, and I think that it's going to just be a really fun game, especially on the road in Lincoln Financial Field, where, trust me, those fans have been getting hyped. For Temple, from what I've seen, they definitely show up for their team. Unlike Nick Sirianni shows up for the Eagles, but Temple is going to show up.
1: NFL will be talked about in the next half hour, but the UMass UConn game. I'm kind of nervous for that one because UMass is actually a good team now. Last year they were unwinnable. Now they're undefeatable. How the tables turn. Like, how do you feel, Zach? How do you feel about UMass football actually turning their program around? Like, do you think Coach yelled at them just loud enough for the team to be like, "All right, fine, we'll play"?
2: It's gonna be scary.
1: It's really gonna be a scary matchup.
2: UConn game is gonna be scary.
1: The UConn UMass game. That one is gonna be at home, so that's gonna be a pretty electrifying environment, and that's a nighttime game too.
2: Yeah, on a Friday,
1: 7 p.m. Friday night football. October 23rd, that's going to be on the CBS Sports Network. But before that, of course, we got UConn going on the road to face Temple on Saturday, October 10th at 3:45 p.m. Eastern Time. This one will be on ESPNU. I think UConn can come out of that victoriously, barely. But at the same time, Temple just came out of a win over USF, so that's a big win for them to be bragging about. So it's going to be a tough matchup, in my opinion. I don't know. And then shifting our attention back to the rankings of college football, I really wanted to touch base on that because I think the ranking system has been proving itself, especially to Texas. You know, Texas being number one right now, I think they're really proving themselves to be the school to beat. But then I'm going to ask this almost every week. Is Arch Manning still proving to be the number one overall draft prospect?
2: I believe so.
1: You think so?
2: But I mean, with the overall number one draft prospect, it also completely depends on who's
1: going to be the NFL team that's going to take him, right?
2: Exactly.
1: Yeah. Like, who's the, like, we talked about
2: so
1: this
2: like,
1: last
2: if it's,
1: week.
2: So, like, if it's Houston or, like, the Chargers, then you're, or Miami, well, maybe not Miami, But we're talking Jeremiah Smith. But like Arizona, Miami, like any of these teams that don't really have a great quarterback,
1: well,
2: we're talking Arch Manning.
1: Let's think of the worst teams of the divisions right now in terms of who can possibly take Arch Manning to be their quarterback. Mm-hmm. This is all going to be a hypothetical.
2: Hypothetical, yeah.
1: So the AFC...
2: Tampa Bay would not take...
1: No, they're not going to take him. If anything, not even Carolina, because Carolina still has...
2: Bryce Young.
1: Yeah,
2: they're not giving up on Bryce.
1: No, they can't give him up. So AFC East, Miami or the Jets... Either one of those two.
2: If it's the Jets, they're taking Arch Manning.
1: It's gonna be the Jets, but like, of course, no one wants to play for them.
0: No, yeah. No. I'm gonna say two things to you. One, I have to repeat myself week after week. The Jets are not getting Arch Manning. Okay, Arch Manning will not play in a New York Jets uniform, whether it is a political move or it is a forceful move. It is not happening. The Manning family is not going to let him suit up in a New York Jets uniform. Okay, that's number one. Number two, the team that I think has a good chance of taking Arch Manning that people are not really talking about here, and yes, this is going to shock a lot of people because obviously they're going to say, oh well, they just re-signed their quarterback. The Tampa Bay Buccaneers are an absolute disaster right now, okay? And I said it last week, they are a dark horse candidate for the number one pick, and I still stand by that. I think it is that bad for Tampa Bay, and of course everybody's going to say, well, they re-signed Baker Mayfield. Guess what? Atlanta signed Kirk Cousins to a max deal, and they still went out and drafted Michael Penix in the first round. So don't sit here and tell me that is not realistic.
2: Yeah, that's
0: so,
2: true.
0: So, yes, while you could talk about those teams in the AFC, I really want people to get the scenario into their head. Put it under your pillow. Put it where the Tooth Fairy can find it. The Tampa Bay Buccaneers have a good chance of being a top five pick this year.
2: Oh, yeah.
1: Top five.
2: Top five pick,
1: I'm going to give
2: yeah.
1: him the top five take. Yeah, absolutely.
2: Absolutely, yeah. Top five, absolutely.
1: Now, but I'm just like trying to think of other divisions of who could possibly take Arch Manning other than the Jets.
2: Well, let's see. We got to think.
1: I'm thinking of the NFC North.
2: NFC North.
1: No one's going to take
2: yeah.
1: him. I don't think. No, Minnesota.
2: I don't even know who's going to be the number one.
1: No, like Minnesota.
2: Who's going to be the worst team in that division?
0: If Minnesota takes him, I will laugh.
1: It would be a laughing factor, yeah. Yeah. Minnesota wouldn't take him. Detroit definitely wouldn't take him. The Packers, they got. I knew Joe was going to be like, no. No, the Packers are not going to take him. The Bears. They wouldn't take him either. So, like, yeah. NFC North is out of the question when it comes to taking him.
2: We already discussed the NFC South.
0: Cardinals, potentially the Arizona Cardinals.
2: Cardinals, yeah, that's
0: have a good chance.
2: Because Seahawks, Rams, no.
0: The worst team, like Niners, everybody thinks. I still think Cardinals definitely have a chance for a top pick this year. Let's see, where else am I looking here? I know people will talk about Cleveland, because trust me,
2: all depends on how Deshaun Watson
0: goes. Yes, I saw the game against Pittsburgh. But Pittsburgh is an absolute shambles right now. If you see the state that locker room is in, there is no absolute chance that Cleveland is going to remain that number one spot for long. Like, yeah. Cleveland should also be in the discussion for there. And you know what? I know that they failed miserably at their draft prospects, especially the last time they tried to take a QB in the first round. But hear me out. The Indianapolis Colts should also be taken into consideration. I'm not just saying that because Peyton played over there. I'm saying it because I think also the Colts, like with the way that Danny Dirks is playing right now, I don't think that he's going to be in Indy for too long. I think the Titans could have a chance because honestly, I think there's a good chance they give up on Cam Ward pretty soon because the way that he's looking right now, I don't think Cam Ward is a NFL tier quarterback. I do not think he is the type of guy that's going to be successful in the NFL from what I have seen right now. I've tried to defend the guy. I don't see it. You know what? And I'll even throw this scenario out there because they're also a disaster. The Los Angeles Chargers should also be taken into consideration. because Justin Herbert looks like he's going out there like he don't give a care in the world.
2: He has a hot
0: week
2: fiance.
0: After week.
2: He doesn't.
0: And
2: he does not care about football.
0: Is putrid.
2: It is
0: an actual crime for them to put that offense out there on that field. And I think, you know what, this may be a hot take a little bit, but I think if that, once that USC job with Lincoln Riley opens up, because I think Lincoln Riley's getting fired, I think Jim Harbaugh might consider going back to college. I think it's that bad in Los Angeles.
2: Yeah.
1: When we come back, we're going to dive deeper into the NFL and share our opinions on who should take Arch Manning and also dive deeper more into NFL news overall. But don't you guys go absolutely nowhere. When we come back, we're going to talk more NFL. 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

0: 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And welcome back to the last half hour of Sports Talk with MRK. You guys already know the deal. We're talking about your favorite sports teams ranging from across this whole entire universe that we call Planet Earth. Right, Zach?
1: Yes.
0: Yes, Planet Earth is what we like
1: planet
0: to call
1: Earth
0: this
1: is
0: universe.
1: The universe. Yeah.
0: But, of course, we talked about our favorite sports teams ranging from hockey to college football. And then, of course, we're going to shift our attention to NFL for this last half hour. We already talked about some predictions on where we think Arch Manning is going to end up as a number one overall pick. But
2: if he goes one.
0: If he goes number one. But like,
2: if it's not Jeremiah Smith.
0: You know what? That is a good point because there's a good chance he might not even be number one. Like, he could be number one caliber.
2: Yeah.
0: But might not go number one because of the teams that are going to be in the number one position to take the number one overall pick.
2: It's so. it's like Arvell Reese last year. He was.
3: Yeah.
0: But no, but.
2: Wait, Joe, what did you say?
4: Jeremiah Smith is going number one.
2: Yeah.
0: Jeremiah Smith? All right, yeah. Now, why do we think Jeremiah Smith might be the one?
2: Well, because he's like the next, like, who did they compare him to? I think it was Julio Jones, maybe?
0: Probably.
2: Like he's the next.
0: Yeah.
2: Like, yeah.
0: Yeah.
2: I think it was.
0: Oh, my
2: like,
0: gosh,
2: he's the
0: yeah.
2: He's the best, like, wide receiver prospect since Julio Jones, I think. I'm pretty sure that's what was being said.
0: Well, you're thinking, so yeah. But
4: I think Jeremiah Smith is more of a Calvin Johnson.
2: Yeah,
4: player.
2: Yeah, I can see it.
0: What I'm curious, what, like, how do we compare him to Calvin Johnson right now, and why?
2: Megatron.
4: So, Calvin Johnson, generational high-end talent level, uncommon athletic traits, supreme body control in contested catch situations. And I think he can also be a deep threat ability, much like a Randy Moss.
2: Yeah.
0: Okay. All right. I mean, the Randy Moss comparison, I will, you know.
2: Yeah.
0: I'll give you guys that one.
2: Yeah.
0: But in terms of any other team that could be possibly tanking, not tanking, but like, you know, that could be so bad that they would take Arch Manning. But, like, but the Chargers were brought up.
2: I was going to say, Arch Manning, teams tanking for him. I mean, there's definitely a couple, but there I can definitely see that there's also a team that is desperately tanking for Jeremiah Smith right now. We have not brought them up at all in these talks. Let's take a second to talk about the 0-4 Houston Texans.
0: Oh, Joe is ready to let it rip. I just know it. Joe,
2: talk to him.
0: Talk to us, Joe. Talk to me, Goose.
4: First of all, Julissa, if you're listening, I love you. Big sis, please take care of yourself and the rest of the squad. Second of all, the media, how dare you come after Toro? How dare you? Thirdly, where is the Super Bowl caliber defense? D'Amico Ryan's going out here and saying, oh, this week I'm going to start doing the defensive play calling. Why weren't you calling plays on the defense to begin with? Why did it take this week for you to start calling the plays? Who in that clubhouse is making the calls? Because right now, you can't sit here and tell me that C.J. Stroud is the issue. Because you know what? In that game, C.J. Stroud actually played pretty admirably. He actually showed up. The defense is not the one who showed up. So basically, before the season, our approach for the Houston Texans was, you know what? They're going to have an elite defense, but their offense is the question. Now it's looking like the complete opposite. So now, of course, the Texans did start 0-3 last year, but not 0-4. This is absolutely scary because right now, if I'm looking at the Houston Texans and where we're going right now, because right now in my early predictions, I think at this point Jacksonville steals the South at this point. If Jacksonville stays consistent, because again, you don't know what team you're going to get with Jacksonville on a weekly basis, but this week they play the Titans, getting absolutely roasted by the Weather Channel.
2: The Weather Channel, yeah, I saw that.
0: That was good.
2: Game's getting flexed to Cartoon Network.
4: Are you kidding me? And then you got the Jacksonville Jaguars, you got the Giants, and you got the Chargers, the Browns, Colts, Ravens, Steelers, Commanders, Jaguars again, Eagles, Packers, and then Titans. So right now, If I'm looking at the rest of this schedule, good luck.
2: Yeah.
4: Good luck. Because I just don't see right now a scenario where you overtake Jacksonville. Unless Jacksonville absolutely has a historic collapse.
2: Yeah.
4: Then I just don't see it. Like, please, for the love of God, Texans, please get it together. For my big sister, please get it together. This is her last year as a professional cheerleader. Please do it for her, please.
0: Again, at least they have the best mascot in the NFL. Yeah. I will give that to Houston. Yeah. But maybe Houston, maybe Tennessee might be the one to get him. Or like New Orleans. I'm going to say it. New Orleans, possibly. I know that's a weird way to think for me to say right now, but they're 1-3.
2: Oh, they are?
0: They are. New Orleans are 1-3. Washington is 1-3.
2: Oh, yeah, they are 1-3.
0: The Chargers are unwin. Like, they don't have a win right now.
2: They're unwinners.
0: They're unwinner, but there's also the Cardinals as well being 1-3. There's no other teams I can really think of. Obviously, the NFC West, it's not going to be the Rams. Not going to be the Seahawks. It's not going to be the 49ers.
2: Yeah.
0: The Cardinals are the only team that I can really see being a potential destination for Manning to go to.
2: Yeah.
0: But then AFC South, hear me out. Perfect storytelling. You know, Peyton Manning was at the Colts, and then he went to the Broncos. He won a Super Bowl ring with the two of them. Maybe Arch Manning can go to the Colts. Maybe. Right now, they're 2-2. They're not winless in the division.
2: They are second in their division.
0: They're second, but they're not, you know, bottom of the...
2: They did start 0-2, though.
0: Too. Right.
2: Yeah.
0: I don't think the Chargers would go for him, even though like they would most likely be the number one overall pick team.
2: Yeah,
0: but they're not going to go for him because they got Justin Herbert. I know Justin Herbert is not the best quarterback out there, but it's the Chargers that we're dealing with here. Do you know why they're winless? Because they're the Chargers. It's not because Justin Herbert. Herbert is trying his best right now.
2: He's doing his best, and he has a hoppy ounce.
0: Right, but you know what we're getting instead of Herbert being a good caliber quarterback for the team, we're getting AI cover songs that are making fun of Justin Herbert, you know, going, Herbert's a fraud and's going 0-2. This team is overdue. Stuff like that. Like, I'm sure you guys have seen the memes like that. I'm like, this stuff is creative, but poor Justin, man. That guy needs serious help when it comes to even playing at all to begin with. Yeah. I can't defend the Chargers, dude. I can't. You know why they have such plastic fans? Because it's such a plastic team.
2: Yeah.
0: That team has no identity. They're just there to fill in whatever seats that the NFL needs filling.
2: They're just there. Like, they should have stayed in San Diego.
0: They should have, but for some reason, politically speaking, they couldn't figure that out. They couldn't.
4: Are you surprised by a team owned by Dean Spanos?
0: That's why I'm upset about it. I'm not surprised. There's no disappointment. Like, I can't even be disappointed in this team. No, that's how bad it is. I can't even be disappointed in the Los Angeles Chargers. That's how bad it is for me.
2: Yeah.
0: If I were a Chargers fan, I'm not. I'm definitely not. I don't know. Someone fill in the silence for me because I'm out of words.
4: So, as far as who I think is going for Arch Manning, this is pretty much my top five that I will give you, not in any particular order, by the way. Cardinals, Buccaneers, Colts, Chargers, and then it's between either the Dolphins or the Titans.
2: Yeah.
4: Now,
0: I noticed how the Jets weren't even mentioned.
2: Well, we already talked about how...
4: I told you, he will not be a New York Jet. If Arch Manning is a New York Jet, I will sit up here and I will put on an Eagles jersey.
0: Okay? Wow.
4: I'll go even further. If Arch Manning is not a New York Jet, I will wear a Vikings jersey on this show for an entire month.
2: Oh, my God.
4: That is how confident I am.
0: That's a Packers fan. That is a Packers fan saying that, mind you.
2: If Arch Manning becomes a Jet.
0: I think that's how confident. Yes, okay, yeah, he answered that question for us. So, oh, boy. Let's look at the big teams that are, like, actually winning right now.
2: Let's talk about the New York Football Giants.
0: Yeah, the New York Football Giants. Oh, yeah, they're 3-1 right now.
2: They're 3-1, yeah.
0: 3-1. They're currently leading the NFC East, so that's a big surprise right there. They beat the Cardinals 36-24. Not a surprise that they won, but I'm surprised by how much the Cardinals scored against them.
2: Yeah.
0: That I will admit. The Titans game.
1: 12-7. You won.
2: Beautiful
1: Good.
2: Score.
1: Good job on you, Giants. You started the season out with a 28-20 win over the Cowboys. Great. That's
2: with
1: how
2: Jackson Dart.
1: That's how the season should start. The Rams, not a surprise there, but the Rams are 2-2 right now.
2: Yeah.
1: So there's that. But it's the Titans that's kind of speaking to me right now. You won the game. I understand that. Yeah, that's great for you. Yeah, a win is a win. That's the main thing. You can win a Super Bowl. I mean, look at the
2: field goals by that Michigan boy.
1: Yeah, I mean, look at the Patriots when they beat the Rams in the most recent Super Bowl that they won, which was back in 2018. Lowest scoring Super Bowl in history.
2: Yeah.
1: A win is a win.
2: The halftime show scored more points than the Rams. Maroon 5, Rams 3. I saw that joke somewhere like 3 years ago, and I was like, that's so stupid. I love it.
1: I'm mad that I never thought of that joke. But when you win 12-7,
2: you try your best but you don't succeed.
1: When you win 12-7 over the worst team, one of the worst teams in the NFL.
2: Which one?
1: The Titans.
2: I would argue that is the worst team in the NFL.
1: That is definitely the worst team in the NFL. I think Oh yeah, because you know Mike Vrabel joining the Patriots. You're welcome, Tennessee. Yeah. We made you guys worse, so you can thank us for that.
2: You're welcome, Tennessee. We made you worse.
1: Yes, but now they have the Commanders.
2: Happy opposite day, Squidward.
1: We hate you. But now they have the Commanders on the road. That'll be Sunday, October 11th at 1 p.m. Eastern Time, live on Fox. I have the Giants coming out of that one barely, though. Barely, because the Commanders, yes, I understand they're 1-3. They still should not be underestimated. Did I just botch the word still? Someone check my brain.
2: It's going to be an interesting one because you have to look at it this way. Jaden Daniels is already back.
1: That's true. That is very true.
2: Jaden Daniels is already back.
1: Yep.
2: So it's either going to be... I don't even know. It's either going to... I don't want to say it's either going to be really close or really not close.
4: If but there's like, no Scary Terry, then the Giants are winning.
2: Oh, that's true. That's true.
1: Very true, yeah.
2: That is
1: Scary
2: true.
1: Terry's going to be the big deciding factor
2: scary,
1: in this
2: scary
1: game.
2: Scary Terry's and scary. Scary Terry's
1: but then
2: scary.
1: After that, the Giants are going to have the Saints. Should be an easy win right there. Texans.
2: Ah, don't say that yet.
1: All right, but then they got the Texans.
4: Eagles.
1: Yeah,
2: Eagles is going to be a
1: That's going to be a hard one for them.
2: Yeah.
1: The Eagles game. Then they're back with the Commanders. Then they got the Jaguars. Jaguars might be a fun one to
2: this
1: watch.
2: It's going to be an interesting season.
1: For the Giants especially,
2: They were talking about when Jackson Dart went down. Actually, continue with the schedule. I'll get to the Jackson Dart thing after.
1: No, yeah. So they have the Jaguars after the second Commanders game. Mm-hmm. Then it'll be the Colts, followed by the 49ers. Seahawks, defending Super Bowl champions. Then they host the Browns. They're on the road for the Lions. Then the Cowboys, then they finish the regular season at home hosting the Eagles.
2: This is going to be an interesting season.
1: It really is, because like the Jackson Dart situation is buzzing right now.
2: When Jackson Dart was not injured, we were talking playoffs. And dare I say that now that Jackson Dart's injured, but looking ahead at the schedule, you can't completely rule it out. Because look, we have the Saints... The Commanders without Scary Terry potentially this week.
1: Keyword potentially.
2: Keyword potentially. The Saints who aren't doing great. The Texans, the Colts. The Colts too.
1: Colts.
2: And then the Browns who are eventually going to have that fall off.
1: But then there's the 49ers. They're a tough team.
2: The 49ers, not beating the 49ers.
1: No, 49ers are going to come
2: Brock
1: out victorious
2: Purdy,
1: in that game.
2: Christian McCaffrey and George Kittle.
1: They were former defending NFC champions, mind you.
2: Yeah.
1: So, and the fact that they're back, they're 4-0 right now.
2: Yeah.
1: They're undefeated. Yeah. They're one of the very few undefeated teams.
2: We're not beating the 49ers, but it's just a matter of how much we're going to get beat by.
1: No. Looking at the other teams that are undefeated that the Giants are not facing, we got the Chiefs, no surprise there, and the Vikings. The Chiefs are undefeated, and the Vikings are also undefeated as well.
2: Yeah.
1: The Packers are 2-2, along with the Detroit Lions, and...
2: I was waiting for it.
1: Packers are 2-2 right now, Joe. You got to explain it to us, man.
4: Do I have to talk about it?
1: Yes. You signed up to be on this show. You know you're going to talk about it. Hey, my Patriots had an absolutely atrocious game last week, but then this most recent week, they surprised all of us.
2: Yeah.
4: At least you have an offensive line, Michael.
1: You guys injured Baker Mayfield out of the game, though.
4: We barely beat a Tampa Bay Buccaneers team with an undrafted rookie starting in his first NFL game, and we only won by 3 points. 3 points. That honestly feels like a loss. It may say a win on the record books, but it feels like a loss. Now, of course, a win is a win. Everybody says, oh, as long as you find a way, you know, as Matt LaFraud always likes to say, oh, as long as you find a way and you dig deep and you can win. Stop it.
1: Joe, before you continue, hang on. Hold the thought, Joe, real quick. When he said Joe LaFraud, I was like, wait, that doesn't sound like his real name. But then he said Joe LaFraud. I'm like, oh, that was his name? I'm like, wait a second. But yeah, continue.
4: So, look, stop it, okay? Like, I honestly have had enough of this. Okay, I know that they started to sign some offensive linemen, like Zatier and Becton, and, you know, trying to get some O-line depth in there to save my precious Pookie, my precious quarterback, Jordan Love.
1: My Pookie man.
4: It is not his fault that we're in this situation right now. Anyone that blames Jordan Love, I need you to reevaluate your life. I just, right now, with where I am with the Packers, am I giving up on them entirely? No, because I can tell that they're not giving up. Unlike the Philadelphia Eagles, who are actually giving up, because what you saw this past week was a team that literally quit. The Philadelphia Eagles absolutely quit. And Lane Johnson, you know, he was supposed to retire at the end of the year, but now retiring in the season, again, completely understandable reasons of why he did so. Your family and mental health is much more important than football, and he has absolutely earned a gold bust in Canton whenever he receives one. And I want him to enjoy retirement because he has nothing left to prove to anybody. But that just goes to show me exactly where this Eagles locker room, and also they just trade Cam Jurgens to the Baltimore Ravens. Now, of course, it makes sense for Baltimore because Baltimore has no centers. Both of them went down against the Dallas Cowboys in Brazil. But
1: still happy that game.
4: But it makes no sense for the Eagles, which is showing me right now that the Eagles have basically quit on their season. Like they're basically like, hey, let's just go ahead and just start trading these guys. See you next year is basically what this is telling me. I think Nick Sirianni is out by the end of the year. I don't think he gets fired midseason. I'll be shocked if Sirianni gets fired midseason. But like I said, as far as the Packers go, I think that they definitely have a chance to turn it around. But right now, it is not looking good. And I just, because, you know, we re-signed Matt LaFraud to an extension this past season, which after what happened with the Bears in the playoffs, that was the greatest mistake that they could have made. So, yeah, no, it's not good.
1: Well, the Packers do host the Bears this coming Sunday. Yeah, because, like, you know, Pookie Bear, now he's going to be a Pookie Packer. Let's just hope
2: that
1: for the
2: sounds
1: best.
2: Like a
1: that I don't know. That's a bit
2: that
1: of a
2: sounds like a
1: suspicious name.
2: Suspicious name, nonetheless. For
1: so
2: Wisconsin.
1: Yeah, let's definitely not give that nickname to Jordan Love. But after that, they got the Oh boy, his former NFL team, Joe's former NFL team is going to face his current NFL team. This is going to be interesting.
2: That will be very interesting.
1: The Cowboys versus the Packers. That's a Thanksgiving game in my mind.
2: Yeah.
1: Yeah, I think that'd be like a good Thanksgiving game matchup. The Rams.
2: Oh, wait, no, that's not the Cowboys. What am I saying?
1: No. But then the Packers have the Lions, and then they have the Panthers. Easy win right there. That's not a jinx. That's a guarantee. That is going to be an easy win for the Packers. Then they have the Patriots.
2: The Eagles, okay.
1: Joe, game on. After that, they'll have the Vikings again. Then they got the Rams. That might be an interesting one. They got the Saints. That could be an interesting one, too. Also the Bills. Dolphins, guaranteed win. back with the Bears, then it's the Texans.
2: Hey, easy. Malik Willis could have a 500-yard game.
1: He really could. He really could. And then they got the Texans, and then they finish things off at home with the Lions. Mm. So it might be it's going to be an interesting season for them. Sorry, I'm going to put this out there. Both the Giants and the Packers are going to have an interesting season this year. That's how I see it.
2: Yes.
1: The Pats, on the other hand, you know, they surprised all of us when they had the win over Buffalo and the last-minute interception at the very end of the game. That's what I think really sealed the deal for the Pats for that game. But now it's just like, hey, the Pats are back. They had an embarrassing game over Jacksonville. We can understand. Everyone's like, oh, it was the schedule for Drake May. Okay, they beat the Bills again. Yeah. What's your excuse now? In the new Bills stadium.
2: Yeah.
1: But now this weekend, the Patriots are going to be hosting the Las Vegas Raiders on October 11th, 1 p.m. Eastern Time, live on CBS Sports.
2: That game is not going to be close. It's going to be a blowout either way.
1: No, it really is going to go either way.
2: It's,
1: but
2: it's either the Raiders are going to dominate or the Patriots are going
1: to
2: dominate.
1: Well, ESPN analytics are saying the Patriots have a 63% chance to win versus Las Vegas' 35% chance. Mm. I mean, Kirk Cousins is...
4: Your analytics. And show them where the sun don't shine, okay? Raiders all day in that game.
2: Trey Tucker, 86-yard touchdown, call it.
1: All right, and Drake May with an absolute piss missile into the defense. What are you aiming at? That's what I'm going to say. Hey, Hollins is questionable. So is Stevenson right now for the lineup. So that's going to be a big deciding factor. But then again, questionable.
2: All you fantasy owners, start Travion Henderson this week.
1: I'm just saying, fantasy owners.
2: Don't. Please don't take that advice.
1: Like, I mean, the questionable status shouldn't be the deciding factor on whether or not someone's going to start, because a lot of questionable players can still play.
2: Yeah.
1: But they wouldn't be.
2: DJ Moore.
1: They wouldn't be starting necessarily. They would still be, like, you know, in. But then how likely are they going to use them? How often are they going to use them? That's the thing.
2: Yeah.
1: So this game, I'm a little nervous for the Pats. But at the same time, I'm kind of confident. But, Zach, I'm going to agree with you in thinking that it's going to go either way.
2: Yeah.
1: It's going to be one of the two ways. It's not going to be a close game. It's going to be a blowout.
2: Yeah.
1: But if it's a blowout.
2: But it's just a matter of who.
1: Yeah. But with Joe's words.
2: Ashton Janty, 3 touchdowns.
1: Yeah, but with Joe's words, I think it's going to be. I don't want to admit this, but as a Pats fan, I think.
4: Raiders.
1: You guys done?
3: There it is. It's still going.
2: Merch yours.
1: That's not even... All right, let's look at the rest of the weekend before we close out for the week. We have the Buccaneers and Cowboys.
2: Tonight.
1: It's going to be...
4: Cowboys.
1: Yep. 8:15 p.m. Eastern time is going
2: to
1: be...
2: I need a Dak Prescott and Javonte Williams legacy game to save my fantasy season.
1: It's going to be live on Prime Video. And then, of course, we got the London game. Jacksonville returning.
2: In London.
1: The Jaguars are returning home to London. I said what I said. They're returning home to London to face the Eagles. That's going to be that might be a close game.
4: No. It's not close. Jacksonville's winning that game.
1: All right. We got Jacksonville being the predicting winner. We have the Dolphins hosting the Bengals.
4: Bengals.
1: Jets versus Browns. That one, I'm interested. Oh, it's going to be Browns, but it's going to be two teams that are historically bad.
2: Historically bad, but the Browns are also on that, you know, they're on that massage.
1: But you want two historically worst teams? Texans and Titans. They're going to be hosting. They're going to be facing each other.
4: Texans finally get their first win.
2: Maybe at this point.
1: You got the Colts versus the Steelers. The Steelers might be the one I is going
2: to
1: win that one.
2: Tate to have a legacy game too.
1: Viking.
4: I'm honestly flip flopping on that game, but right now, just in a close one, I'll say Steelers.
1: All right, Steelers winning over the Colts. Then we got the Vikings and the Saints. Vikings.
2: Yep.
4: No, Saints. No.
1: He just does not like the Vikings. Right. He's a Packers fan. We'll give him that one.
4: No. It's not just because I don't Minnesota like miracle. The Vikings, but I think, look, the Vikings don't have an offense right now. Like, their defense is good. Brian Flores is doing absolute wonders for that defense. But honestly, look at that game against the Dolphins. They should have won that game by a lot more. That should have been a masterclass for the offense, but it did not happen because the offense does not know how to flow right now. So honestly, right now, I think that the Saints have a bounce back game, because I think what happened with the Saints this past week, while yes, it was disheartening, I think that is also the type of game that can wake up a team, and I think the Saints have a bounce back game and get a big one from Tyler Shough.
1: All right. Well, that's our predictions for this weekend. And, of course, we have Monday Night Football that's going to end the week. It'll be the Bills versus the Rams. That's going to be a fun one. 8:15. Yep, we got the Bills winning that one. That'll be 8:15 p.m. Eastern time on ESPN and the ABC Network. Until next time, guys, I want to thank you, Zach, for joining me in the studio for the whole show this time. Joe, as always, you are awesome over the phone. Thank you for being on the show once again. It was awesome.
4: Go, Pat, go, baby.
1: And, of course, we have our NFL games happening this weekend. But don't you guys go nowhere. 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

0: Hey fellas, thanks for checking out our membership meeting for the Unstoppable Iota Gamma Kappa Fraternity. Candidates will be notified around mid-semester. Peace, peace, have a good day.
1: Yo, can you believe that white boy showed up?
0: Who, Justin?
1: Yeah.
0: I mean, he seems pretty cool. He's doing a lot of work in the community. He gets decent grades. Oh, yeah, I played ball with him the other day. Old boy got a mean crossover.
1: Now, see, that's what I'm talking about. 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You feel me?
0: Nah, Trey. I don't feel you.
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1: Oh, great.
0: Yeah?
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0: No, Kristen. I don't know what you mean.
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1: 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That's because we're all sweating. We won, right, we lose. 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

0: Good afternoon. It's 1 o'clock here at WFCS 107.7, New Britain, Hartford. You're listening to the Lunch Hour Show with the Reg. I'll be with you till 2 o'clock today. Good to be back with you. Nice day today, maybe 70, a little bit better in the sunshine. And I hope you're having a great week. Hey, before we get going here, let me tell you, remind you that, today, tomorrow, the day after, that's the 8th, 9th, and 10th, it's homecoming weekend. Community cookout on Davidson Front Lawn, 5 to 7 p.m. Homecoming student social in the student center circle from 8 to 11 p.m. That's on the 8th. And on the 9th, Central Alumni Pavilion Party at the CCSU Alumni Pavilion behind Arudy Field from 6:30 to 9:30. And more stuff, too, so stay tuned to all that. And how about a little PSA to get us going?
1: Papa, why can't we telegraph while riding a horse?
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0: So, let's get things going here. You know, we've got a hodgepodge of music for you today. We've got some rock, we've got some R&B, we've got some alternative. Let's kick it off with something from the shadows of night. This is Gloria.
6: Like David.

Yeah, and don't forget, this is homecoming weekend, and tonight, The Future is Blue at the Student Center Circle from 8 to 11 p.m. Student social event with crafts, novelties, free food, and more. 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
1: All right, Toga, Toga, Toga. Hey, here's our curveball. See if you can get this one, okay? Popular series. Quite a way

0: them there.
1: So how many got it? Charlie's Angels, right? Come on, you must have got that. We did have a caller. Ben Rice of the New York Yankees called in, and he got it right. He got it. Charlie's Angels, good for you, Ben. Here's Modest Mouse.

0: want you.
1: So I asked Ben Morais of the Yankees why he called in with today's curveball, and he said, well, I had nothing better to do. I had already cleaned out my locker.

Hey, don't forget, it's the homecoming weekend starting tonight. Get out there for that cookout, 5 to 7 at Davidson Front Lawn, and then 8 to 11, it's the student social.

So we'll close out the show with a little R.E.M., Losing My Religion. 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

All right, that was REM, and we've got DJ Tyski coming up top of the hour, 2 o'clock. And don't forget to enjoy yourselves today at the CCSU homecoming, starting this afternoon, late this afternoon, 5 to 7. 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

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I'm your host, DJ Tyski. We started out a little odd, but it is okay. I'm just having a great day and I'm a little nervous. Not like nervous, but excited. Like, I'm just like overly excited. Like, I ain't even like really like, I just turned on the mic, basically. But, today is just like a good day. Like, it's a nice day outside. I'm a little stressed out. I feel like everybody is. That's just school, you know. A lot of the people around me obviously are seniors like me, so you know, we're all going through the same things. This is our last year. There's a lot riding on it. You know, you don't pass your classes, you might not graduate, so it's definitely a little stressful. But I don't know, today is definitely a nice day. I know that it has to get cold, but like, it was freezing. I was like freezing the other day, like yesterday, day before, at night and stuff. Like, I was dead freezing. I'm like, all right, like, chill. Like, chill, please. Like, can we just like pause? Today, like right now, it feels like fall. And I guess apparently yesterday felt like fall, like during the day too, but I did not go outside during the day. I went outside pretty late. Like, I left my room pretty late. But yeah, today feels so nice. Like, it's just like a nice day. I went to class, you know. I did go to class a little late, but definitely made it, still made it, like, you know. And you know, now we're doing this. Quick PSA, you know, tomorrow is the pep rally. Tonight they're having like a little pre-pep rally event. It's called The Future is Blue. It's a little social event that they're having down the hill in the Student Center Circle. I'm not sure what time it starts for real, but I'm assuming probably like 7-8. But next time I come up on here with the PSA, I'll have the exact time for you. But yeah, so they're having like a little social tonight, and they're gonna have like novelties, free stuff, you know, little fun games. Like, go ahead, just pop out, y'all. Like, you know, we pay all this money in tuition, might as well go do something. Then tomorrow is our pep rally, and you know, your favorite club besides radio station, which you guys are listening to right now, your favorite dance club, we're performing. Pep squad, we are definitely performing. It's gonna be lit. I've been, you know, busting my butt making tutus for the last three. It's about to be 3 days tomorrow, but you know, I've been doing it, you know, doing the do, and I'm making these tutus and stuff like that. So definitely come out and perform. The I'm pretty sure it starts at 8 p.m. We're performing at like 8:30, 8:45. I pull up before that. Make sure you're there before, like in your seats and stuff like that, in case it go a little quick or whatever. But yeah, we performing, and it's gonna be a great time, like always. And then Saturday we have the homecoming game. And after that, if you need moves, hit me on my Instagram. Look on my Instagram page. We got Chucky coming to CT, and he's doing a little performance at Turnt Up Homecoming, hosted by Bugs and Cozy. So y'all should definitely pop out. I'm hosting that, and I'm going to be there. Pep Squad is also performing there. It's going to be a great time. So, you know, we definitely been talking a little. I ain't really say my my thing, right? But let's just do it again, I guess. So, hey, hey, you're tuned in with Tyski on 107.7 WFCS, the Edge New Britain CT. I'm your host, DJ Tyski. And we about to get up into these songs. The songs are just like a good vibe, like, I don't know, good vibe songs. Like, I don't really have too much to say about it. They are mostly, like, type love songs. I don't know. They do have, like, I don't know. I'm just, like, feeling so light right now. It's just a nice day. So we're gonna get up into the songs and stuff like that, and I hope you guys enjoy.

Yeah, I got you, boo. Together forever, man, any problem that you got, I got it too. Together forever, man, any problem that you got, I got it too.

All right, y'all. So I wanted to come on here and talk about my not little challenge, but I like do like things where I be like trying out certain things or something like that. So I'm currently trying out the different flavors of Celsius, because you know that's what our school sells. It's either that or Rockstar, and I used to drink Rockstars last year, and I kind of like maxed out on those. Like I was drinking like 3 of those a day. So like now they don't really like work. So you know I've just stopped drinking those. Over the summer, I was drinking Red Bull's white peach flavor, to be exact. Like, that one is top tier. And if CCSU had that, I'd be drinking it, but they don't. So, you know, we're drinking the Celsius because I don't drink coffee. So, so I've tried so far my favorite one is the mango. It's like mango guava or mango passion fruit. Mango passion fruit. That's my favorite one. That's the main one I get. Like, I'm the type of person to just get the same thing. I don't really like do that switching around, trying new things type stuff. I find something I like and I drink it or I just keep it going. But they don't have that one. So then I tried the mango passion fruit. I tried like, I think it was like something else passion fruit, and I did not like it like at all. I was like, nah, this is nasty. Then I tried the Shirley Temple one, because they have that. It's like this the winter edition or something like that. So it's the Shirley Temple, sparkling Shirley Temple. I did not like that either. Then today I tried this tropical vibe, and it's sparkling star fruit pineapple edition, and it's like mid. Like, it's like I'm gonna drink it. I always like finish them because, you know, I paid for it, and like the drinks are not cheap. I paid for it. But they're like, they all got like the same flavor. Like Red Bulls are like the only thing that I drink where it's like they have distinct flavors. Like they gotta stop with the no sugar. Like I don't care. I drink a little sugar, man. Like I'm not drinking this because I know it's healthy. You know, like I need some energy. I don't drink coffee. I don't drink matcha, unless it's freaking Dunkin' matcha. But Dunkin' matcha don't really do nothing. Then those refreshers. Let's keep it a beam. They ain't waking nobody up. Like, they're not. They're like, it's like a thirst quencher, you know? Like, you're thirsty, so you drink that. And, like, it's refreshing. But, like, not like a wake up. They be like wake up refreshers, but, like, they don't wake me up unless they put, like, they be putting, like, the sparkling stuff inside of it. But even that, it's just like, okay. You know, you might as well just get a regular energy drink. Then I've tried the Bloom. And I only like the mango. It's like mango peach or something like that. I'm a mango person, if you haven't realized. But mango peach, that one's really good. But I've tried like 2 other ones. I think it was like cherry for the Bloom one. I did not like it. It tastes just like they all taste the same. They literally taste the same. But I think those ones are not sparkling. Or maybe some of them are. But I have yet to try the Halloween one, that pear one for the Bloom. And then the Shirley Temple one for the Bloom. But I do like the mango one for the Blooms. Then I don't like Alani's. Those are way too, like, those are nasty. Like, I don't care what anybody say. Those are nasty. Like, I'm not drinking that. And, yeah, I'm really just a Red Bull person. Like, if you just give me the pink Red Bull, the white peach Red Bull, even if you get me that, it's like peach apricot or something apricot. It's like an orange can. That one is also good. But Red Bulls are like, you know, straight to the point. Like, that really wake me up. Like, a sip got me doing everybody's job. Like, and that's what I be needing, you know? All of this, like, trying to be healthy and stuff like that. Like, we're not drinking them to be healthy. Like, I... what? Like, you don't sit here and drink coffee and think, how can I make it healthier? Like, you're drinking... You're trying to wake up. So, I don't know. I'm not really with the no sugar stuff. Like, all the no sugar stuff literally all had the same taste, and I don't know how to explain it. But even though they be different flavors and stuff, they all taste the same at the end of the day. They got that base taste that's like all the same. So I don't know. But our school literally only has the Celsius, so I've been drinking the Celsius and trying out different flavors. But so far I only like the mango passion fruit for real. And yeah, that's my take. I just wanted to come on here and say that because it's been something I've been doing for a while, and I thought it was just kind of funny. But tell me why today, right? I go to the store,
because I could have really went to like Five Below and then got the Bloom drinks, and I didn't even think about that. Like, I literally went to the Plaza with Michaels and Five Below and all of that stuff, and I was in Michaels. I didn't even think to go to Five Below. But it's okay. Another day. I normally used to, like, stock up. I go to Target, get, like, the boxes of Red Bulls so that I could just have a whole bunch. But I don't got them right now. I definitely don't got them right now. I don't know. And then they don't even have, like, the Celsius in the vending machine. Like, you got to go to Devil's Den to get it. So it's like not, I don't know, it's all right, I guess. I'm just sitting here complaining. But I need to like grow up, because I don't know why I don't like coffee. Like, I really just don't like it. But then again, I haven't tried coffee in a minute. Like, I know I just don't like it, so I just don't try it. So I don't know, maybe one day somebody send me their coffee order or something, and I'm gonna try it, and we're gonna see if I like it now. You know, now that I'm 21, because I haven't tried coffee in years. So, yeah. We're going to get back into the music. And then I'm going to come back and say a few things about the event, because I definitely did forget to get the exact time. So, one second.

Man, something about Teyana Taylor, man. She just like, just so well-rounded, like the voice, the dancing, the body, the face, like she's just so well-rounded. That song in particular, like, I don't know. My dad used to listen to that song in the car. He used to be singing that song. We all used to be singing it together, and it's just so sweet. Like, I just love that song, like, so much. Like, yeah, it's just a really great song. But I'm back. So about the PSA, I was right. So the Future is Blue event is at 8 p.m. starts at 8 p.m. to 11 p.m. in the Student Center Circle. Y'all should pull up. They say they got free food, free novelty. Yeah, just pull up, man. It's gonna be a good time. You know, this is a little pregame before our pep rally tomorrow, and then definitely pop out to the pep rally tomorrow, y'all. Pep Squad is performing. Anytime Pep Squad performs, it's always a good time. Pop out. That's Pep Squad's mommy speaking right now. Yeah, so definitely make sure y'all pop out. It's gonna be a great time. They got a lot of things planned for homecoming weekend. The radio station, we have some things planned for homecoming weekend as well, honestly. So yeah, I should like also pop out. We're gonna have our GM come up on here and talk about the homecoming things the radio station has planned at our next PSA time. So yeah, definitely pop out. Then also the radio station is having a boiler room, Devil's Den at 10 on October 22nd. We have posted the flyer. If you don't have a costume, get it now. You know why? Because we have three really cute baskets that we just got, and we would love to hand out prizes to the best costumes. We got three different categories that you could win. That you could be in. So pop out and then you get a little chance to win a costume contest. We also gonna have candy. We gonna have a little mixology station. We gonna have DJs battling their hearts out and DJing their hearts out. So y'all should definitely pop out. It's gonna be a great time. Pop out to the radio station's boiler room on October 22nd. It's gonna be a really great time. And, you know, we always bring the vibes. And, yeah, that's just that. That's enough for the PSAs. We're going to get back up into the music for the time being. Another great voice that I love hearing, Snow Allegra. This is Fool For You.

All right, y'all. So we were just sitting here talking about number one, how like that song, that whole album just hit. Like old Beyonce just hit. Like just hit. Like old Beyonce was just like that girl. Like they literally said, I just seen this TikTok. It was like, yeah, music don't even hit the same no more. People don't even be thinking that the celebrities are in, like the artists are in the Illuminati no more. They don't even be trying to play their songs backwards and find hidden meanings and stuff like that no more. And that's so facts. Like they really did move on to the streamers. Now all of a sudden the streamers are part of the Illuminati and they doing this down the third and stuff like that. They just sold their soul and all of that whole time. That was literally only for the artists before. Yeah. I don't know, but it's a little odd. I don't know. Everybody, like, anytime I look at all the celebrities and stuff and they be on the net and all of that, I be like, how are these, like, how do we let these people become famous? Like I really just don't be caring. Like, it don't affect me. Like, I don't know. I pay the business that affect me. But, yeah, no, I just thought that was kind of funny. But I do miss old Beyonce. I don't really like her that much now. I do have one song from, like, her recent album, but it was, like, 2023. Like, I remember this was, like, my freshman year of college when this album probably came out, like, during my senior year. Yeah. Like, Renaissance, yeah. Like, it was you know? It wasn't, like, it was, like, that's when she started getting into, like, the house music and stuff. It was kind of cool. I just liked the vibes. It was, like, okay. Like, but, and then that Cuff It song, that little dance and stuff, that was cute. Like, but... Yeah, I did not like the Cowboy Carter. That was bad work. I don't like country music, so. Like, I really don't like country music. I think I can name three country songs that I like, and it's just because they're, like, either funny or, yeah. But one of them is, listen, it's that song that'd be like, country girl, shake it for me, yeah, shake it for me. Then that's just because I was on the softball team. And that's all I gotta say. They was just playing that song. So then I liked the song where she was like, and I dug my keys into the side. Like, I feel like anybody who's singing about some hurt and stuff like that sound good. She sound like mad soulful, even though it's like a country song or whatever. I'm gonna have to play that one day. Then there's one more song I feel like I like. Oh, Morgan Wallen and Lil Durk made a song. So y'all know my favorite artist is Lil Durk, so obviously I like that song. Broadway Girls, I played that before. But I don't really like country music, so when she did all of that, I was like, girl, I understand you're from Texas, but you only have to show that side. Stop. Let's get back into the song. Let's get back into the music, y'all. It's 2:44. We got a whole hour and like 20 minutes left, so yeah.

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1: Yeah, man. 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
0: respect.
1: Yeah, man.
0: That is a crew.
1: Yeah, man.
2: Cash.
1: Cash.
2: Cash.
0: Set down.
1: Cash.
0: This is your party.
1: Yeah, man.
0: This is your party.

0: Yo, bro, I'm not gonna lie. When songs be doing that, where they just take mad long to fade out, I'd be like, oh, I'd be so confused, bro. I'd be like so confused. Like, I'd be like, yo, how am I still listening to the song right now? Like, but yo, that song right there, I don't know, that song just like pulling heartstrings. Yo, I keep sipping this Celsius. It's not good, bro.
1: Which one is it?
0: Tropical vibes. Tropical vibe, not good, I'm not gonna lie. This next song I'm about to play, I'm really about to play it like at like after like 3 or something like that, because I'm really trying to like do my my legal ID and stuff like that first before I start playing the music again and getting into the next hour. But I already told you guys about the PSAs so for the day, so you know they having that Futures Blue event tonight, 8 to 11, in the Student Center Circle, pop out. Then tomorrow is the pep rally, and I'm pretty sure it also starts at 8, and there's gonna be like a tailgate and stuff before that, so it's gonna be in the Root Field. So if y'all go over there, like Hilltop parking lot, there's gonna be people tailgating and stuff. They're handing out the little devil ears, the devil horn ears, the light up ones, so you know, go pop out and stuff like that. And then Pep Squad is performing, it's gonna be a great time. And then last, on October 22nd, WFCS radio station is hosting a Devil's Den at 10 event. It's a boiler room, and it's a little Halloween event. And you got to bring a costume, man. Wear a costume. Like, stop. I'm tired of everybody being boring. Like, everybody's like, oh, my God. I missed this. Da, da, da. But nobody's getting on it. If we're having a Halloween party, come in a costume. Even if it's something simple like some ears and you painting your face, you still festive. Like, I'm tired of people being lame. Don't be lame. Don't come without no costume. We're having a whole costume contest, and there's 3 categories, and it's only gonna work if everybody come in costume. Everybody's talking about 2026 is the new 2016. So all right, let's bring nostalgia back. Let's bring back not caring about what people think about us and just come in a little costume. I already got my costume set up. It's not gonna nothing OD or nothing, but you're gonna know what I am. You know, some light. I'm gonna be cute, light, like. I gotta come with the costumes, bro. I'm tired of people like not really like being festive. Go to a freaking party and it's freaking theme, and you sitting here coming in here with skinny jeans. Like, what are you doing? Like, where's the baggy pants? Where's the Band-Aid? Where's the backwards hat? Like, come on now, like, pop out, guys. Like, you make your own fun, and I don't think that's what people don't be realizing. Like, y'all be so in tune, like waiting for somebody to do something. You could really just do something, like, literally. So, yeah, pop out October 22nd. It's a Devil's Den at 10 event. It starts at 9:30, though. We're not starting it at 10. We got a little special access to start a little early. So, 9:30, DJ is going to be DJing all night. We're going to have picture, like, photo booth happening. We're going to have a little candy station. We're going to have a little mocktail station. And then, you know, some vibes. Like, come pop out, guys. It's going to be a great time. And we're very excited for that. We're going to be, you know, bringing in the little Halloween season. And then about our homecoming thing, I think we're having, like, alumni come in, and they're going to be able to play. They're going to be able to play on air 8:30 to 12. So if you guys want to listen to that, you guys can listen. Tune in on Saturday, 8:30 a.m. to 12. And our alumni is going to come back and DJ on air. So it's going to be a great time. Yeah, we got a lot of different things planned. I hope you guys are all taking like time to, you know, decompress and just give yourself some love when it comes to, you know, everything that's going on right now. Like, you know, like it's almost midterms time. We're getting a lot of knowledge. You probably done had an exam already or a paper or something due, like, you know, a major assignment. Just show yourself some love. Take a step back. It's going to be okay. We're going to get through this, y'all. It's only the beginning of the semester. We still got 2 more months. Well, ish, you know. So, yeah. You're tuned in with Tice Heat on 107.7 WFCS. The Edge, New Britain CT. I'm your host, DJ Tice Heat. We've been talking a little, vibing a lot. You know, this next, we got 1 more hour, y'all. 2 to 4, y'all. Are we so happy? Like, I was only on 3 to 4 last year. 3 to 4, 1 hour, 2 to 4, big girl slot. And we on that. I don't know. Oh, so yeah, somebody just split up my time because the time slot was supposed to be 2 to 4. But yeah, we got a big girl slot now, so we do have a whole hour left. Do I have an hour left of music? We'll see. But we've been talking, so we're good. Oh wait, I also forgot to say, Saturday, like, I'm hosting a party. We're having Chucky perform live. It's gonna be pretty cool, so if y'all want to pop out, y'all can follow my Instagram, TYASU4H's, and then y'all can see the ticket link on my story currently right now. And I'm hosting that. I'm gonna be there for real, y'all. I know, like, y'all be asking me, I'll be like, are you gonna be there for real? Yes, I am gonna be there for real. Pep Squad is also performing, and what I say before, anytime Pep Squad performs is always a good time, so pop out. Should be fun, you know. It's homecoming weekend. It's not just our homecoming weekend for CCSU. I'm pretty sure it's Southern's homecoming weekend as well. So everybody just lit. Everybody's turned up, and, you know, we having a good time. If anybody has any song suggestions or anything like that, you can always also hit my Instagram and send those over there. All right. Now we really about to get back into the music. I played the song last week, but I'm sorry. Like, TikTok had bought this song back. And I'm just so happy they brought this song back because I just love this song. Like, I love Mary J. Blige. So, we're playing it again.

0: Hey y'all. Are y'all doing a tour right now? Are y'all outside doing a tour right now? Oh, wait, am I all the way up? Can they hear me? Hey y'all, can y'all hear me? Hello? People right in front of the window, can y'all hear me? Can y'all hear me? Hey, I'm Ty from the radio station. Are y'all doing a tour right now? Y'all should join the radio station if y'all are. This is WFCS Radio. Ain't rude, bro. Tune in.
1: They know you.
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0: Tune in. All right, y'all. Have a nice day. Bye.

Guys, so I forgot to even tell y'all. Y'all remember how last week I said I was going to Chief Keef? If y'all didn't know, I was supposed to be going to Chief Keef. I got my hair done so cute. All of that for Chief Keef. And they postponed the concert. Didn't even tell us why, none of that. Then I go on Chief Keef page, nothing. Not on the story. I'm like, bro, you not even about to do a little, oh, I'm sorry. Da, da, da. Like, nothing. That's why, bro, that's the only thing I hate about being in CT is that anytime the artists be canceling their concerts and stuff, they don't be giving us no reason. Like, no reason. If this was Florida, Georgia, even New York, like, they giving them a reason, you know? Like, they gonna be on the story, sorry, New York, can't pop out. Bro, nothing. They just rescheduled it. Then they rescheduled it to November 4th. November 4th is a freaking Wednesday! I have stuff to do. A Friday is literally perfect. Friday is bussing. We was about to be in Wallingford already. Friday, if they would have rescheduled it to another Friday, then I could have popped out to New Haven, went to the club after, like, you know, like. But y'all do it on a Wednesday. Nothing is going down after the thing on a Wednesday, bro. I'm actually coming home, going to sleep because I have class the next day. And actually, last time I went to a concert on a Wednesday, when I went to the Bryson Tiller concert, I didn't even make it to class. I was off it. Like, I was dead, like, turned. Like, that was the first time I went to a concert, and I actually got turned. Like, I did not even make it to class the next day. So I'm just like, bro, come on. Then I'm going to miss pep squad practice. But it's like I already bought the ticket. They just literally just changed the date. Like, if I go on my ticket now, it just has a different date now. Like, there's just so, like, that's so annoying. And they didn't even tell us why they canceled the concert. And that's the, like, most aggravating part about it. Because I'm like, I don't care. I mean, yes, I do care about y'all canceling the concert. Of course, like. But, like, y'all didn't tell us why. Then y'all go, instead of making it to another Friday, y'all gonna make it to a Wednesday. Why are we having concerts on a Wednesday? I have stuff to do. Literally. Then the concert, now I'm gonna miss class. I'm literally gonna miss class. I have class 5:55 to 7:10. Literally, when I went to the Bryson Tiller concert, I missed class. I'm gonna miss class again. Cause I already bought the ticket, bro. Like, I literally have the ticket. I'm not reselling the ticket. Like, and Chief Keef, bro, come on. Like, I was so excited too, and my hair was so stinking cute. Like, that's the worst part, is that my hair was so cute. Like, and I did it specifically for that. Like, my hair is not the same as what it just was on Friday. My hair is, I've got an actual style now because I'm performing tomorrow. Like, it's so aggravated. Then it's going to be colder. Then it's at Oakdale Theater. So, you know, it's going to be hot in there. So you're not trying to wear, like, a jacket and all of that. But since it's going to be in November, it's going to be cold when you're waiting in the line to get in. Like, they just really, like, sold the bag on this one. I'm not even going to lie, bro. Then everybody was just so excited and stuff. There was literally an after party, all of that. After party for nothing. Like, literally, Chief Keef after party for no Chief Keef. Like, I was so aggravated. Like, I'm just like, bro, there's no way. There's no freaking way. Like, but yeah, they canceled the concert, y'all. I did end up seeing Babyface E at the party, y'all. I went to the party. It was nice. It was cool. We had a section. I felt like I was on top of the world. So I guess that was cool. But Chief Keef didn't. I didn't get to see Chief. Man, I was so mad. I'm so mad. But yeah, this week we got the pep rally, and then we're Chucky on Saturday, man. So, I mean, I guess. But I'm so mad about Chief Keef. Back into the PSAs, y'all. Like I said, we have the pep rally tomorrow, so y'all should definitely pop out. Pep Squad is performing. It's going to be a great time, like always. And, yeah, so definitely pop out. And then tonight they're having the Future is Blue event, so y'all should pop out to that. It's going to be a great time. And, yeah, make sure y'all are hitting these campus events and stuff, because, like, it's for y'all. Like, they're literally ran by students, so it's what y'all really want to do. Go to the events. You're going to have a good time. Let's get back up into the music. Oh, when I play, I don't even know what I was talking about. Oh, I do have a Nicki Minaj song in here, but it's a feature. It's when, you know, DJ Khaled was putting everybody, like, five people on one song. Yeah. We don't support Nicki no more, though. But her old music hit, and I'm a music lover first, so. Yeah.

0: You didn't have to say to me. I ain't got to say to you.
1: and that's the truth.
0: And stepped on. I said, you black helper, you stand your ground. Because, like, I feel the same way. If you don't like me, you don't have to fool with me. But you don't have to talk about me or treat me mean. I don't have to treat you mean. I just stay out of your way.
2: That's say you got a girl. Yeah, you want

All right, y'all. 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I was your host, DJ Tyski. It's been nice. We've been talking a little, vibing a lot. I don't got too much to say to you. But remember to pop out tonight for the Future is Blue event in the Student Center Circle, 8 to 11 p.m. And pop out tomorrow. Pep Squad is performing at the Pep Rally. We also performing on Saturday at Turned Up Homecoming with special guest Chucky. So pop out. It's going to be a great time. Great homecoming weekend. 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But yeah, tune in. It's going to be a good time. I'm out, y'all. That's my time. Deuces.

Hey guys, it is DJ Mingy Zephyr. Guys, back at it again. We're here, 107.7 WSCS, New Britain and Hartford, The Edge. This theme for today, guys, I was thinking, like, I was listening to my headphones earlier, and I was like, we need to ascend today, like, into the beat, into the music, like, some spiritual feeling with the music, because that's how I feel when I listen to music. It's like, it's so interpersonal and deep for me, like that. So that's the vibe, and I hope you guys enjoy today.

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Kiss me on my eyelids, make bad things go away. 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

guys, that was the end of my show today. I need to start writing a script so I can, like, because I'd just be saying random stuff. Anyways, this was 107.7 WFCF New Britain, Hartford, The Edge. I'm Miguel, aka DJ Miggy Zephyr. Guys, it was an amazing time. The six people listening, I love you guys. Six people, don't leave. All right. Have a good one. I'll see you guys next Thursday, 4 to 5.

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Tell me what you want. Tell me what you want. Tell me what you want. Tell me what you want. 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

All your fault, you're playing hard. 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Call on Gucci if you ever need me. 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Water down.

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0: 200 years ago, Lewis and Clark discovered the West. 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Rich, diverse cultures like the Lemhi Shoshone, Clatsops, and Mandan Hadatsis. 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

0: You okay? You got it?
1: A little bit of
0: need a pat on the back?
1: You got it. She worked it out. Hey!
2: Straight.
1: Yeah!

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All of my got GPS. 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
1: Today, my new son and I threw a barbecue.
0: There were burgers and chicken.
1: I burnt everything. The burgers, the chicken, the salad.
0: Ah, they were delicious.
1: They were awful.
0: And then we had watermelon.
1: I'm allergic to watermelon.
0: And then we played catch.
1: I broke Mr. Lewis's window. Mrs. Wakeham's window. Mrs. Wakeham's windshield. 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
1: Whoa, whoa, whoa, whoa, yeah. Conrad, you crazy for this one.

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2: 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I have another R&B chill vibe for you guys. That's what I'm going to be playing. We're going to be starting with One Chance by Cortex, a new single by him, as well as Your Love is Electric by Leon Bridges from his new album, Happiness Anytime, and Blissed Out by Ravina, a new single by her. 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
3: 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I hope you guys loved the lo-fi R&B beats that I played for you guys. We ended off with Fingers Crossed by Merges off of her EP, Angus, as well as Leap by Jocelyn Martin off of her album Call It If You Want. She just released this album September 18th of this year, and a very old song, Love Me I Forget, from by Barry Hammond and Cuddy Rinks, from a very old album. Lethal Weapon back in really very old album, but that's a old school Jamaican beat, old school Jamaican vibe that I wanted to play for you guys. So following me up is Abby. She'll be playing from 8 o'clock to 10 o'clock. Hope you guys enjoy the rock vibe transition, and I'm gonna send you guys to Otto until she comes on.

0: Mystery. 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Oh, you'll find out soon.
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I have got a really, really, really fun show for all of you. I don't know if you can hear that. I'm banging on the desk right now. I'm so excited. So this week was my birthday. I turned 23 on Tuesday. It's my LeBron year, so shout out to that, I guess. So not only was it my birthday on Tuesday, I've also been to two concerts in the last like 2 or 3 weeks. So I think it's 2 weeks. It's 2 weeks. So with that, you're getting an hour of Abby songs. So songs that I and my friends feel that kind of sum me up as a person. And then the second hour of the show, because I am here until 10 p.m. So you're stuck with me until then because you can't leave. That's just how that works. You can't leave. So the second hour is just going to be some hits from the shows I went to because I am a narcissist and I like to make things about me and the things that I do. And this is my show and I'm here for the next 2 hours. And suddenly I'm so incredibly hyper and I'm having a blast. So what we're going to do right now is we are going to play some Goo Goo Dolls because, of course, you can't have an Abby show without the Goo Goo Dolls. And I feel like I'll be talking a little bit more during the show just because I am chatty tonight. So I'm going to say that and then not talk again for another half hour. So we'll see. But here is Iris by the Goo Goo Dolls. I lied, actually, because I didn't even connect my laptop at all. So I'm just going to keep talking while I do that because I am a little bit scatterbrained today, but it's totally fine. So that is connected. You can't hear me. So that is connected. And then volume is up and I am talking my way through this so I don't forget to do anything. So now let's have Iris by the Goo Goo Dolls.